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I'm Kendra Lewis, dishing out that KLC, Kendra Love and Care, on a beautiful Sunday evening. That R&B tour is coming up. Gonna let you know where. Coming up this hour. It's not gonna be here in Memphis, but it's gonna be nearby, and they gonna turn it out. Here's Chris Breezy and Young Thug, Go Crazy, on 103.5 WRVO.

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1: the iconic Boney James and smooth vocalist Kenny Lattimore and the soulful Jay Howell, also Carlos Strong and the Joe Johnson Band. 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

0: That jam, P.J. Morton, is called Mutual on the best mix of R&B 103.5 WRBO. I'm Kendra Lewis, dishing it out there, KLC, Kendra Love and Care, on a beautiful Sunday evening. And it's almost that time. Yeah, next month, the R&B tour is coming to Nashville. Usher Raymond and Chris Breezy is going to be live, and they're going to turn it out. I'm sure you can get your tickets at Nissan Stadium. Just go online. Also, Ticketmaster. Also, you can go to 103.5 WRBO for more details. That's Saturday, July 25th. I want to see you in the building, okay? More great music for you coming up. 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

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Gabrielle Jacoby is called Baby on the KLC show. 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

0: 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The beautiful Kalani and Usher, shouldn't have wasted my time. I'm Kendra Lewis, dishing out that KLC, Kendra Love and Care, and it's such a blessing to be here in the studio because I wasn't really feeling too well, earlier this week. We lost a great one, Peebo Bryson, the legendary crooner Peebo Bryson. Man, his beautiful love songs became the soundtrack to so many of us. So many special moments in my life, I know that. His voice was just so warm and just so tender. And I just appreciate the time that I got a chance to spend with him when I helped out with the Fresh Idea tours. And he came each time I got a chance to talk with him briefly. He has two beautiful children, but we talked about his son, Kit, every time. People's eyes would just glow and his smile would just be so bright talking about his 8-year-old son, Kit, and just tell his story about how his son would tell him to just suck it up, Dad. You got to go to work. I got to go to school. You got to go to work. Man, such great memories. Gonna be missed. Praying for the family. It's a beautiful wife as well. Yeah, this is a tough one. We love you, Peebo. Thank you for the beautiful memories. More great music coming up. Keep it right where you have it with 103.5 WRBO.
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1: Yeah, ladies, I know you're tired of the same old thing. 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

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Steve Harvey in the mornings and D.L. Hughley in the afternoons. I'm Kendra Lewis. Yeah, kicking off this last hour of the KLC show. How you feeling? Yeah, I'm feeling sensational. It's Chris Breezy on 103.5 WRBO. Let's go.

0: 1035 WRBO, Bluff City's best mix of R&B. Neo, up, out, and gone, but we ain't gone yet. I'm Kendra Lewis dishing it out. That KLC, Kendra, love and care on a beautiful Sunday evening, and we want you to get ready, Memphis. The 2026 Live at the Garden Concert Series at the Radiance Amphitheater, presented by Region, is bringing the heat. Coming up, June 13th, Alabama. We love us some Alabama. All of us. July 16th, Little Big Town. August 6th, Deep Purple with special guest Kansas. August 14th, the legend, none other than John Legend. And then September 18th, everyone is going to be in the building. Kool and the Gang and Patti LaBelle, baby. It's going to be fire. Tickets are on sale now. Don't miss a single night under the stars. It's beautiful here in Bluff City. 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

the beautiful, talented Victoria Monet, Let Me. I'm the best mix of R&B, 103.5 WRBO. Yeah, we jamming these beautiful, talented black women in Black Music Month. Yeah, it's Erykah Badu, Love of My Life.

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0: 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I'm Kendra Lewis, dishing it out, that KLC, Kendra Love and Care. And it's almost time for me to get out of here. And I'm just truly thankful that you were able to hang out with me, because I wasn't feeling too well. I was under the weather. But being with family and friends and with you, that is the best remedy for me. I'm just telling you, for any ailment I might have. So thank you. I'm just truly blessed for each and every one of you. Yeah. More great music coming up for you. Keep it right where you have it with 103.5 WRBO.
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3: A better life with Dr. Sanjay Gupta.
4: Staying active every day will go a long way towards helping you live a happy, healthy, and pain-free life. And there is perhaps no movement more fundamental than walking. It reinforces the alignment, stability, and coordinated muscle activation that supports how your body moves, whether you're doing strenuous exercise or simply going about your daily life. This is according to Dana Santis, a strength and conditioning specialist. Even though you walk every day, Dana does say you can make small adjustments to immediately improve your walking mechanics. So, keep your rib cage stacked over your pelvis. Avoid leaning over or arching your lower back. Allow your arms to swing naturally in coordination with your legs. Keep your gaze forward, your jaw relaxed, and then just breathe in through your nose and out through your mouth. I'm Dr. Sanjay Gupta, helping you live a better life.
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1: This is a love that withstands time, space, and matter forever. Forever's a mighty long time. Here we are decades later. 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

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Psychic and reach a zodiac sign, it must be a Gemini moon, cause we about to go half. Mistakenly, nobody been in a bag, but how many bodies done been in her bag?

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0: Hey, this is Monique Jordan. 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
2: I knew it.
0: It was hard to sit down on that thing right there. But, yeah, it was a pimple, but I thought it was a ball. I didn't know what it was. I thought it was a damn bunion. I didn't know what had happened. What is this
2: extra
0: on my ass right now? Yeah, go back down to this free clinic, see what this is. Hey, y'all, it's Steve Harvey. 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

0: dig me now. One and only Steve Harvey got a radio show. I want to share something with you this morning. In order for God to bless you, you have to have something. You know, and that means, I guess what I'm saying is, God can only bless you by your faith and your effort. That's the only way he can bless you. By your faith and your effort. Now, because of his grace, he gives us so many things that we don't ask for, we don't thank him for, you know, we don't even have on the list. You know, oftentimes, you know, many of us have health. We never thank him for it. We get another opportunity to wake up the next day. We never thank him for it. We take so many small things because of his grace. We just take for granted. Like it's just supposed to pop off for us just like that. Okay. Including that, what all this wonderful things he does us, and he blesses us even far beyond our wildest dreams. I'm talking about myself now and a lot of you listening. Without us confiding or conferring in him, he still watches over us. I'm talking to all of us now. Here is what you get blessed on through your faith and your efforts. I mean, he really gives him something to work with, is what I'm saying. He's going to do certain things for us automatically because he just loves us. He automatically does things for us that we take so for granted that a lot of people are not experiencing because their time is up or whatever. I don't know the reason, but whatever the case. But he does so many things for us automatic. Imagine what could happen to you if you just gave him a little bit to work with. You ever thought about that? Suppose this idea that's been burning on the inside of you, suppose you just started it today. And don't wait to start an idea when you can figure it all the way through, because you'll never get started. You know, it cripples so many people because they think of how to start their business. Then they look all the way down the road of the loans they gonna need, and they don't know nobody and they credit bad. So they stop. They never start. What would happen, had you ever thought, if you just started? Do the part of the business that you could do and ask God to lead you and guide you to the next step. That thing called faith, the belief in things that you cannot see. Suppose you just started out on faith. You just stepped out the water, stepped out the boat and stood on the water just on faith. Seeing that is rough, but just believing that he would take care of you. Just believing that he would get you through. Just believing that he would lead you to the next step. Start. If you just started, man, you would then give God something to put his finger on and to bless. People say to me all the time, man, Steve, it seemed like everything you do work. Man, do you know what it is, really? I just lose the fear of failing and I start. I don't know how to do all of this. Come on, man. If I could have told you 10 years ago, there's no way I could have told you I'd be where I am today. But if anyone had come to me and said, Steve, in 10 years, you will be doing this, that, and the other. They will recognize you here. You'll get this recognition. You'll get this award and you'll be living like this. I'd have just looked at them like they was crazy. I really would have, man. It's not that I didn't have the faith. It's just that in my imagination, I didn't see it. I've always believed in God. I just didn't see things for myself. See, I didn't open myself up to what God had for me. I was just living my life based on what I could see for me. When I stopped worrying about what I could see for me and started allowing God to do what he could do for me, it changed my whole existence because I found out that God's plan was way better than mine. But you got to start something. You got to give God something to put his finger on, that Midas touch, where it turned into something. You got to let your imagination go. You got to let your imagination fly as wild as it can fly without being constricted by the confines of where you live and what color you are and what sex you are and how much money you make and what your degree say. You got to let your imagination fly beyond that. You got to go for it. You got to step out on faith and you got to go for it. Oh, and did I mention you got to pray? Don't want to leave that out. Then you got to seek understanding. Man, read Proverbs. Proverbs is a great book to start with. I guess other people got other ones. I'm just telling you about me. Man, it's probably some better places to start. I don't know. Proverbs was the start for me. The book of wisdom and understanding that helped develop my thought process, which helped me become fairly successful. Proverbs teaches you everything you need to know. And if you can't read the King James Version, get you one of them translated Bibles. What difference does it make? Long as you hear what he's saying to you. Oh, and did I mention, don't forget to pray. And then take the idea, the business, the journey you want to embark on, and break it down inch by inch. Anything's a cinch. Just start with the piece that you can do. Okay, you don't know how you're going to get the loan when it's time for the loan. What part can you design the business card? Can you make a YouTube video and post it? Can you start telling people that you're associated with, this is what you do now? You can start somewhere. You can get a gig somewhere doing something. Somebody will pay you for the service right now. And then simplify it. Take it and break it down to the lowest common denominator. Quit trying to figure it all out. Simplify it. What can I do now? I can't figure this out. It's too complex. It's too difficult. It's too many levels. Quit tripping on that. Do the part you can do. But start, man. Just get started today. Stop delaying it. Every time you put it off, you seem further away from it, don't you? Why won't you start? Let your imagination go. Open it up. You know, if you can't imagine, God sure can. Einstein said it one time. He said that imagination is everything. It's the preview to life's coming attractions. Oh, is that crazy? Is that crazy? Do you know that everything we do, somebody imagined it? But do you know when they imagined it, somebody laughed at them? Man, I'm going to make a car that you can sit on it. It'll automatically drive and the wheels will roll. Who going to do that? Okay, here we go. We all ride in cars. Man, I'm going to fly. I'm going to make something that'll take people far away in the air. People board flights every day. Man, somebody sat up there and looked at that moon and said, man, one day I'm going to the moon. He talking about going to the moon. They take people to the moon all the time. Imagination is everything. It's the preview to life's coming attractions. What are you imagining for yourself? What do you see coming? What's your coming attractions? I'm so grateful I changed mine. Oh, I see big because I see God. Come on, y'all.
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1: You only get hated on by people who are less than you. Nobody doing better than you hates on you. It's always the lesser than. Hate always come from the bottom. That's why they call them bottom feeders. God has positioned you, as well as myself, up on the wall. We're climbing to a destiny that's so great. 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And they don't have power unless you give it to them.
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0: has come to make the announcement. He did it again. That is the announcement. He did it again. I'm going to be just straight and to the point. Steve, what did he do? Well, he woke us up this morning. He made the sun rise. He made the sun give us light, which gives us life. He then made this entire world fully functional. His eye is on the sparrow, so I know he watches me. All of this. Sunset will be because of him. Cloud cover and formation will be because of him. Waterfalls are because of him. Glaciers are because of him. Seasons change because of him. All of it. Nature is because of him. Wildlife is because of him. I don't know what other evidence you need. I've heard scientists try to scientifically prove this away, but then I asked them, where did science come from? See, I don't know if you keep just thinking that you just all of a sudden you got here and you start knowing this stuff. Where you come from? Where your forefathers come from? Well, the evolution. Where did monkeys come from? Well, it was a proton. Where did proton come from? Well, it was a speck of cosmic dust. Where did the dust come from? Y'all keep jumping around the subject. Where did it come from? I have no other explanation for you except God. Welcome to the Steve Harvey Morning Show. Shirley Strawberry, Carla Pharrell, Mississippi Monica Jr., government name Kill Space, and the legend that is Nephew Tommy. Hey, Junior, what's going on, man?
1: Well, you know what, Unc? I found out something. I want to let everybody know that in a marriage, forgiveness is a wonderful thing. Mm. Forgiveness. Mm. Forgiveness is a wonderful thing. I mean, it is beautiful in a marriage to understand that you can be forgiven for something you did that was absolutely stupid. Well, even here to tell you, too. Well, it ain't in this house. I know that. That's what ain't in here right now. It ain't forgiveness in here right now. I know. I'll tell you what's in here, though. Fire and brimstone is in here. I know that's what's in here. Yes. I know. You can go and get out. We can end this in this house. See, I thought forgiveness was for everybody. If I asked for forgiveness, you don't get it right away. You sure don't?
0: No.
1: You ain't getting it right away.
0: Junior.
1: Nah, it's not. Nuh-uh. I know. It ain't here. It's not here right now. I don't know what day it's showing up, but it sure ain't Monday. I know that. I can put it down probably for Friday, but it ain't going to be Monday.
0: Well, Junior, can I tell you something?
1: Whatever.
0: See, the bigger the issue you're asking for forgiveness for, the more grappling and crawling and slithering you're going to have to do to get it.
1: I didn't know that.
0: I'll give you an example. Like if you walk in the room and you ask your wife something stupid and then go to bed and she wake up and ask you why you ask her that, that's going to be a while for forgiveness.
1: Okay. Okay.
0: That's well, going to be now. A minute. Oh, you right. Think you got it. You really going to get it.
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1: 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You know what I'm saying? Because what? 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

0: 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All right, it is time now to start your morning off with the nephew and run that prank back. What you got for us, Nev?
1: I left my medicine in your house. Let's go.
2: Hello?
3: Hello, am I speaking to Clarence?
2: Yeah, this is he. Who is this?
3: Hey, Clarence, my name is Sherman, dog. Your house is the one that got broke into last week, right?
2: Yeah, man. Just waiting on the police to get back with me. Tell me if they found these people or not, man. So, now, hold on. What's your name again now?
3: Sherman.
2: How you hear about it?
3: I stay a couple streets over. Everybody in the neighborhood kind of heard that y'all had got broke in on.
2: Yeah, man. Everybody been kind of real good around here, man. It just don't make no sense, man. You go out here and work hard for stuff, and then, you know, people just do you like this, man. I'm just glad wasn't nobody hurt, man. My wife and my son, they alive, and that's the best thing, man. So,
3: yeah.
2: You know, you try not to cuss, but some shit like this happened, you know.
3: I understand, man. I do.
2: You stay a couple streets over, you say?
3: Yeah. Hey, let me say this to you, man. I want to say, first of all, I hate what happened. You know what I mean?
2: Yeah, man.
3: And I do, man. And I'm glad your family and stuff.
2: Yeah, I appreciate it, man.
3: Well, hey, man, can I just say this here, man? And I don't really know how to say it, but I was with the two dudes that had broke in there. I was with them when they did that.
2: Okay, did you just say you was with them that broke in my house? So you broke in my house.
3: No, that's why Clarence, that's what I'm calling you, trying to tell you. I was trying to talk them out of it. You know what I'm saying?

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1: That's the point. Bring them too. Tell them to help you come get your medicine.
2: So all I want to do is get my medicine and be through with this. That's all I'm trying to say to you. I ain't trying to start no trouble with you.
1: Start no trouble. You broke into my house. You know what? I tell you what. This here. I tell you what. Come get the medicine. Come get the medicine right now. I'm at what street you stay on? I'll bring it to you.
2: Hey, man, I'm not finna go back and forth arguing with you, man. I'm finna come over there and get my medicine, and, man, you're gonna be through with each other.
1: You ain't got to go back and forth, I tell you what, come on over here, get your medicine right now. This evening, you're gonna need some more medicine. They're gonna come break in my house, you broke into my I take care of my wife and my kids in this house.
2: I understand that. And I will not be back in your house after I get my medicine.
1: Who the f*** is you hollering at? Dog, I tell you what. No. You ain't going to be back in my house after you get this medicine. You're going to have a permanent new residence. I swear to God, you're going to be living in a cemetery.
2: Listen, I got one more thing I need to say to you before I get over there. Is you listening to me?
1: Say that on your way over here.
2: I'm going to say it. I'm on my way now. I got one more thing I need to say. Is you listening?
1: Well, say it then.
2: That's enough, you pounding from the Steve Harvey Morning Show. You just got pranked by your sister Bree. Hello?
1: Who the f*** is this?
2: Hey, man. Hey, class, this nephew Tommy, man, from the Steve Harvey Morning Show. Your sister Bree got me to prank you, man.
1: Boy, you my you play too much. I don't believe this.
2: Told me, she said, man, they broke in my brother's house. He needs a spirit lifted. She said, come on, call him and get it.
1: You know what? You done had you a well-whooped. Oh, man, boy, y'all wrong for this here.
2: Oh, man. Hey, man, let me ask you something. What is the baddest radio show in the land?
1: It is the Steve Harvey Morning Show. Listen, bro, hey, and if the that broke in my house is listening, you come back over here. If you left your medicine, come on, come back and get it. I'm at home right now.
2: If they listening, they can come on back over there now?
1: Yeah, right now. Bring your ass. Boy, y'all wrong for that. Ooh, nephew Tommy.
3: I don't know nobody better than me.
4: 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Coming up next, it is Ask the CLO with our Chief Love Officer, Steve Harvey, in the building right after this.
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1: This caller left a message about her baby. Let's listen.
0: I ain't good.
2: Hey, Steve Harvey. My name is Marsana. I have a 2-year-old who can fully recite his ABCs, and he can count to 10. I don't know if that's impressive to you, but it's very impressive to me and almost everybody we run into. Everyone doesn't think that he's 2. Everyone thinks he's like 4 or 5. So I'm impressed with him, and I'm going to keep working at it. And hopefully we can count to 20 by the time we get back at you, or you get back at us. So thank you.
0: Well, that's the baby. You know, listen, baby, I'm real happy. I'm real happy that you impressed with your baby and everything. I don't know your baby, and you know what? I ain't never heard your baby count. You know, but don't call here no more telling us that your baby can count to 10. Everybody baby can count to 10. Who baby can't count to 10? At 2, what? We don't know this here. Well, who care though? If your baby can count to 200, what is it going to do for us? Stop calling here bragging about y'all's baby.
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1: Right now, it is time to ask the CLO, our Chief Love Officer, Steve Harvey, in the building. Karina in Detroit says, I have a crush on my bestie's work husband. I have asked her to hook us up, but she keeps saying I am not his type. It makes me think they're more than just friends. Should I go behind her back and DM him on social media and see what's up?
0: Yeah, go ahead. Go ahead.
1: Think she should do that?
0: Yeah, go on and DM on social media. I don't know what that means, but go ahead.
5: Reach out. Mm-hmm.
1: Yeah.
5: Shoot a shot. She trying to shoot a shot.
1: I like you. Do you like me?
5: Mm-hmm. Yes or no?
0: I was told by my social media people that you have over 400 DMs you have not responded to. Mm-hmm. And I went, well, first of all, I don't know where the DMs is at. If you told me where they was, I don't know how to access them. Mm-hmm. And most people that know me have my cell number.
1: Yeah.
0: So if you got to DM me, we probably ain't close.
1: Okay.
0: I got a WhatsApp, though, from Sergio Garcia, the golfer from Spain.
1: Uh-huh.
0: Just wanted to put that out there. That's a flex. Yes, it's a flex.
5: Yeah,
0: it wasn't Tiger, but it's close.
1: Yeah.
5: You'll take it.
0: Yeah.
1: Tiger probably DM'd you. You haven't checked him.
0: Nah, I don't think he did that.
1: All right, this one's from Shell in Jackson. Shell says, I'm divorced and still sleeping with my ex. We ended up at a cookout together, and I had a date. My ex left mad. Why can't we just have sex without him catching feelings?
0: Well, because he's still in love with you. That's all. That's all. Period. It can happen.
6: Period. Period. Yeah.
0: Congratulations, lady. You can still have a spell on the man.
1: Mm-hmm. But what should she do?
0: I know I bought it on myself. I owe no blame to no one else. And now I realize I can't get over you. That's Maze, man.
1: Yeah.
5: Not the book of Maze. Frankie.
0: Yeah. You know what I'm saying? That's all it is. Mm-hmm. I try to lose myself in song, but the ties are much too strong. What am I going to do? Because I just can't get over you. That's it. And you just wrote in because you got an ego and you loved it. So now you loving the fact that you can come to the cookout, still sleep with him, and be with another man. All right, congratulations.
1: That's why are all you mad is. At her?
0: I ain't mad at her.
1: It at sounds all. Like it.
0: Well, Shirley, you think I'm mad all the time, baby. So.
1: But it sounds
0: I get most accused a lot of are. That on the show. You yeah. and the lady down below you on
1: yeah,
0: the Zoom
1: you are.
0: Does the same thing. So she's trying to lick her tongue out.
1: It's your tone. Yeah. All right. So you're just saying.
5: Oh, you're not talking about me.
1: It's her ego. So you're just saying it's ego.
0: Well, she just typed in for the ego to let us know she still got him sprung.
1: And we don't even know her.
0: But that's she did it for herself. Now she on the radio. It worked.
1: Okay, yeah. Moving on.
0: You got him, baby. He's sprung. That's all to it. Ain't no problem.
1: Mm-hmm. Moving on to, I don't know if you helped her, but moving on to
0: I
1: Tenille,
0: didn't try to.
1: Yeah, I don't think you helped her. I didn't try.
5: She's mad because
1: you're mad.
0: Well, no, you're sleeping with your ex-husband. That's what you wanted us to know. And he was at a cookout, and I came with a date, and he left. He was mad. He jealous. What you want? Now what? What you want us to tell you? You know why he left?
1: Then
0: she go right in talking about, why can't you just sleep with us without catching feelings? Uh-huh. You caught feelings. That's how y'all got married. Why couldn't you just sleep with him before you got married? You didn't want to catch feelings?
1: You know, like you guys do.
0: Mm-hmm. Mm. Oh. There she go. There she go.
5: But that's what y'all do.
1: Uh-huh.
5: So what do you
1: mean?
5: Yeah, there she goes. Yeah, that's 100%.
0: We do what?
1: Sleep with women and move on and don't catch feelings. Yeah. Now, when a woman does it, it's a problem. She got an ego and all of that.
0: Yeah.
5: The hate tone.
1: Yeah.
0: Ain't it a problem when you sleep with a dude and he try to move on? Hello?
6: McFly.
0: So then when every now and then we had a problem, now we got to man up. Suck it up with your punk. What you over here whining for? Hit and quit it. Wham, bam, thank you, ma'am. Come on up in here with your stirred. Now move on with it, sir. Mm. Thank you.
1: Yeah. Next. All right. Moving on to Tenille in Huntsville, who says, my husband cheated on me before we got married, and he thinks he can still be friends with the female. He said he never crossed that bridge again because she's gained a lot of weight. How do I get him to understand it's still not cool?
0: Make him
6: what if
0: understand.
6: She lose the weight?
0: Yeah.
1: Then it's on again, sounds like.
0: But wait a minute. The reason he'll never cross that bridge again is because she gained weight. Bruh, you need a better excuse than that.
1: Yes. Yeah.
0: Exactly. You need to, like, you'll never cross that bridge again because it almost cost me my wonderful life with my wife. I almost lost an opportunity to have a family. Don't put this on weight, dog. That's a dumb
6: stupid.
0: Because I know a lot of women that gain some weight still fine.
1: Mm-hmm. All right.
0: Fine up.
6: That fine. We ain't nothing like that.
0: Thick is the lick.
6: What? Yeah.
0: Yeah.
6: 16 it up.
5: Yeah.
1: Yeah,
5: he said
1: fat
5: fine.
1: Fat fine.
0: I can't say.
5: You just can't say curvy or thick.
1: Fat fine. No fat such fine. A term.
6: Fat fine. Ain't nothing like some fat fine.
1: Stupid. All right. So what? He should have found a better excuse than that. That's what you're saying, yeah. CLO?
0: I like compressed fat.
1: Yeah.
5: See? Okay.
1: Yeah. Right there. All right, moving on. Are you going to help anybody today?
5: Sounds like he ain't.
0: No, this ain't help me, Monday. Next question.
1: You shut up, Tommy. Sandra in Atlantic City says, my best friend is messing around on her husband, and my husband overheard us talking. He's ready to tell her husband what's going on, and I told him that he's acting like a girl, and now he's mad. How do I convince him to mind his business?
0: He acting like a girl. Mm. You said it exactly right. Mm-hmm. Mind your business.
5: Better not go in there and wake her up. I know that.
0: Yeah. Take it from Junior.
5: Yeah.
1: The newlywed on the show.
5: Yeah. Just do that.
0: I tell you what. Now, listen to me. Hey, dude, you go in there and say that. You have no idea what the reaction is going to be. Because when a man tell another man that his woman is messing up, then that man got to react instantly and probably in a way that he wouldn't normally react, because now he got to front and flex. That's a very dangerous situation. You could get this woman hurt. I would not do that.
1: Mm-hmm. All right. Thank you, CLO.
0: This is Steve Harvey Morning Show, man.
6: I can't get no stupider than this. I am the stupidest person in the world. Yes.
1: Oh, yes. Everything you just said is true. Wow.
6: I mean, when I walk in the room, do you feel my stupid?
1: Yes.
0: I do.
1: Yeah. I feel it right now.
7: I say it, yes.
1: Yeah, okay. I feel it right now. Right.
0: I told my sister you were stupid.
6: Hey, wait a minute.
0: I did, wait. Years ago. I got a whipping for it.
6: Yeah. My mama don't think I'm stupid, man. I'm not stupid for her.
1: What, Steve?
6: What did you just say?
1: Thank you,
0: our
1: Matthew.
0: Whole family thank you, Steve.
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2: All right, sometimes we all find ourselves in a conversation, okay? Be it political, scientific, educational, financial, even hip-hop, pop culture-based conversations where we just have no clue, I mean, clueless to what the person is talking about, on. Okay? So guys...
3: That's what Shirley do with sports. Come on.
2: Busted. So do you guys chime in and ask people to get you up to speed, or do you just nod in agreement like you know?
4: No,
2: you're in
4: I actually get in the conversation.
2: I wanted
5: do
2: to start
5: really?
2: With you, Steve. Yeah. Yes.
4: I go and get in the conversation. Uh-huh. Like, bring up a subject where you know I ain't got nothing, I don't know nothing about it.
5: Engineering, making a bridge.
4: Oh, man, you know, when me and my father, man, used to work construction. I used to work on bridges.
2: Mm.
4: We used to repair the cracks in the bridge.
2: Uh-huh.
4: So I knew all about the structural design of a bridge and what called the fracture spaces in it. I just did it like that.
2: Yeah. Did you or your father go to engineering school? I mean, engineering?
4: No.
2: And,
4: No, never did.
2: Did he have
6: they just building bridges.
2: A construction company or?
4: No. Yeah. No, we work for this company, Frank Buddy. Uh-huh. Frank Buddy Contract. Yeah. Uh-huh.
2: Have you ever driven over a bridge?
4: Yeah, I've been on a lot of bridges. That's how we knew how they cracked, you know. Structural engineering position is what we would take hold was the uprooted problem that diverted the situation into a crack in the first place.
6: Well, he sound good.
7: I can't know what he's talking about.
2: Yeah. There's like a board game like this.
4: Go ahead, Carl.
5: I was going to ask him though, Shirley. So how would you, what would you recommend to update a bridge?
4: I think updating is very,
5: like
4: very simple.
5: Like the Golden Gate Bridge.
4: The Golden Gate Bridge has been needing update and repairing. You know, been several earthquakes that's wreaking the foundation. But I think what we're going to have to do is we're going to have to do a section at a time. I think we're going to have to break that bridge in half so we can have just one-way traffic going one way. And then once you get the one lane blocked off, and then you can do the restructure work on the other side. And then you reinforce it up under with welding beams. And that'll join them back together. And that way they'll fix that whole thing.
6: You would need more gold.
2: You mentioned earthquakes. I was wondering, you know, we're out here in L.A. A lot of seismologists have been on the news lately saying there's a possibility that there could be an earthquake coming up soon.
4: Yeah.
2: You agree with that?
4: 4.7.
2: A 4.7. Mm-hmm. What are you basing that on? Yeah.
4: Because last one was 4.6.
2: Oh.
6: You predict.
2: Are you a seismologist? By any chance, or you know anybody that is?
4: No, I'm a Quakeologist.
5: Housequake Prince.
6: Anybody know
4: See,
6: about
4: that's what that is?
2: Yeah.
5: After shot.
2: Wow.
5: So far, so good.
2: Yeah.
4: No, go ahead.
2: I can't even argue.
4: Anything. I can get right with it.
7: Yeah.
4: Anything.
7: Houses.
4: Houses.
7: You know a lot about houses.
4: Hell yeah. I grew up in a housing project.
2: I said seismologist. I meant seismologist. I said seismologist.
4: See, that's why I said quake.
2: You said a quake.
4: Because I knew you ain't know what you were talking about.
6: Okay, I get it.
4: Yeah, go ahead, Tom.
6: You know anything about designing airplanes?
4: Oh, absolutely, man. Absolutely.
2: You mean like the engines and stuff or inside
4: of
2: the plane?
4: Well, which one
2: are
4: you talking about?
2: The decor.
5: Well, let's go big. Yeah. The engine.
2: Yeah. How does it fly?
4: Absolutely. Rolls-Royce is the number one engine manufacturer of jet planes in the world right now.
2: Now, that I believe.
4: No, that's
2: from you. Yeah, that I believe from you.
4: Rolls-Royce is number one jet manufacturer of engine parts and motors in the world today. And so whenever I'm picking out a plane, I always go Rolls-Royce engine.
2: Oh, okay. What's the best feat to get up? Altitude?
4: You want to fly at least 33,000, but if you're in a more substantial plane, you can get up to 49,000, which then at that point you can see the curvature of the earth.
5: Yeah,
7: I cannot argue this.
2: I guess so. You're up there in heaven almost.
4: Yeah, if you 49,000 feet in a G5, you can see the curvature of the earth ahead.
2: Wow.
5: The planet.
4: Then you can see that the world is round.
2: Wow.
5: So,
4: that's a fact, too. It really is.
2: I can't argue with you because I have no idea. I know about the 33,000 altitude.
4: Yeah.
7: Yeah, 33,000.
4: Anybody else will need anything.
5: What do you think about these people, speaking of that thing, you're talking about the world and Earth and planet. What do you think about these people that are now saying that Earth is flat? They're coming out saying that.
4: Oh, well, they're saying that because they ain't never been up 49,000 feet.
6: Was a Kyrie Irving saying?
4: Because, see, all they've been on is Delta. And Delta don't do 49,000 feet. You got to get on something else here, what I'm talking about. Most people talking about the world is flat are just sheer ignorance. Just sheer ignorance.
8: Yeah.
4: If the world is flat, how come China over there?
8: It ain't mixed though. We ought to be able to see China if it was flat. I like thinking right there.
4: Or you can drive over there to it.
8: Yeah.
5: Right. One of the two. Mm-hmm.
6: What do you...
4: See, if the world was flat, you wouldn't have to worry about it. It wouldn't have to be no time zone change. Because it's going to get half the world would be light at the same time.
5: Mm-hmm. You're dropping knowledge. Mm-hmm.
4: You know what I'm saying?
8: Mm-hmm. Yeah. I think he knows about
4: this. But because it's tilted in its own sphere and it rotates, mm-hmm. you'll never get that. Quarter of the world is always different from the other 3/4.
2: But I do like daylight savings time, though.
4: Well, they're not going to do that anymore. They're going to cut that out.
2: I hope so.
4: Because farming ain't what it used to be in the United States of America. They don't do daylight saving nowhere else but over here.
5: Let's review. So you know about bridges.
4: No, everything about them.
5: Jets.
2: Earthquakes.
8: Yeah.
5: Time zone.
4: Yeah. See, and that's why I just get with anybody. Yeah. One more. Real quick. Anything.
5: Come on, Tommy.
4: Global warming. It's happening. I don't give a damn what Donald Trump said.
2: That is true.
4: It's happening. And it ain't got nothing to do with the cold weather like his stupid thing. Nothing at all. Mm. Global warming is real. It's melting the glaciers at an uncommonly rapid pace, thus producing more weather changes globally because the moisture is now condensation is forming in a cloud formation and giving us erratic weather in places that we wouldn't normally have it. Thus, global warming is real and the glaciers are decreasing at 0.7 inches per 7 inches every 6 months.
2: This boy's a weatherman.
8: You've been reading.
2: He's a what, Tommy?
4: I watch National Geographic. Did you?
2: Your nephew.
4: I know about this stuff. And I'm not a weatherman.
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1: It is time now, guys, for a round of Would You Rather. Would you rather change one thing on your face, or would you rather change one thing on your body?
2: Oh, my face is fine.
1: Yeah. What?
0: Tell him sexy.
1: What? What you say? Good looking.
2: My face is fine. Ain't nothing wrong. Okay.
3: Well, there ain't no need of trying to fix one thing, because then what we left with? What you gonna do about the other four things?
2: What are you gonna fix? What are you gonna fix? Your face or something on your body? Which one?
3: I fix something on my body. But before I do that, what you gonna fix on your body?
1: You can't get off of that.
3: I have a couple of ideas for you.
0: Not suggestions.
2: Go ahead. Let me hear. What would you change about me?
3: If I would,
2: let me hear your suggestion.
3: I'd lengthen them short legs. I'd do that.
1: For starters.
4: And then what's next, huh? What's next?
3: No, that's just all we got to do. You know,
2: what would you fix on Junior's body?
3: Well, I don't know if I'd fix it on his body, Tommy, but I would. Yeah. I would have him consider either removing his hairline. I would just get rid of the hairline, because we need to stop. We need to stop that, because it's back there by his headsets right now. That's all I change about Junior. Junior need to just stop. Stop having this hairline.
0: Okay.
3: It's not receding anymore. It's actually marching.
1: All right. Would you rather have all of your teeth pointy, or would you rather have a corn on each toe?
2: I'm gonna take them corns.
3: Yeah. You ain't gonna like them corns, because that's gonna be hell to walk in. Mm-hmm. But them little sharp teeth.
2: Jaws? No, yeah. We're not gonna do that.
4: No.
3: You smile and look like a little evil lizard.
1: All right. Would you rather have a spouse that cooks every day, or would you rather have a spouse that wants sex every day?
5: I'm B.
1: You want sex every day, Junior?
5: Every day.
1: Okay.
2: Oh, hell yeah.
5: Yeah.
3: Have a wife that cooks day, or have sex every day?
1: Sex every day, yeah.
2: Man, the hell with that food.
3: I want her to have sex every day, so she can feel like, what it feel like get turned down.
0: What you gonna say? Not today. I'm not in the mood. I got a headache. Yeah. That's what you gonna tell her.
3: I want you to see how that feels. What you doing? Stop. Right now, I'm sleeping. Okay.
0: Right.
3: You sleepy last night too. Okay.
2: Yeah. And the night before last.
1: All right. Thank you, guys. That's today's round of Would You Rather.
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1: Hey, Steve, I ain't never been called a in my life, man. And yesterday morning, my girlfriend got to a point where she disrespected me and called me a bitch. I haven't spoken to her in the last 24 hours, and I'm really trying to decide what the hell I'm going to do with this girl.

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1: And you got to understand something, ladies. Men don't have the same support groups that you all have. When you all are going through something, y'all girls gather around, come over, pick you up, take you, y'all do wine, tea, y'all sit around and y'all work through it. Men don't really have that.
2: No.
1: We don't, because we don't go and, hey man, I need, hey fellas, I need to chop it up with y'all about something. We don't really have that because of our ego. Mm. And then we stay out of the gray area with other men. So we go, hey man, hang in there, dog. Need anything, let me know. Then you don't want to appear needy, so you never call the guy. Women have that. Men don't. And so when men get out of something, a lot of times it's bottled up. So he's not a bad guy. You just got to help him through it. Just remind him that you're not that person.
3: All right, guys. Thanks for your calls, ladies and gentlemen. Coming up next, it is the nephew with the prank phone call for today, right after this.
4: Bless up, it's DJ Khaled.
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0: paper on my crack, and I'm not gonna hold still. I just can't do it because I'm a clinch. I'm gonna tear your paper. I'm just trying to tell you. You can't do nothing, Carla. can't do nothing around mine. I'm telling you right, it ain't gonna work. I don't know what pencil you got. You think you finna draw, but you finna get your pencil broke. That's all I'm telling you. Your little tattoo gun ain't gonna be able to work no more. I snap a needle.
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2: Coming up at 4 minutes after the hour, it's my strawberry letter for today, and the subject is, he's got to get out of here. We'll get into that, find out what that's all about and why right after the nephew and today's prank phone call. Nephew, what do you have for us today?
3: Shirley, I have love, et cetera. Love, et cetera.
2: Oh,
3: okay.
2: What's that about?
3: Call this man up, you know, and tell him that his wife is taking these love classes. You know, she come in and, you know, I kind of teach her different things about love. And yeah, it's love, et cetera. You know, yeah. I don't mind calling husband. Calling nobody husband and getting them riled up. I don't have a
4: clearly.
3: Problem.
4: Clearly.
3: I don't care about his feelings. I don't care. I want to get up under your skin. I will call you about your wife. I will call you about your kids because I know those are buttons. And when I push them, you're going to lose your mind. So, cat dog,
2: that's how
3: you
2: build
3: would.
2: Yes.
3: Love, etc. Let's go.
5: Hello? Hello, I'm trying to reach Kaylin. Kaylin. No, she's not here right now. Who's speaking? This is Dr. Albert. Listen, I was given a call. Are you able to leave a message for me?
6: Yeah.
5: Okay, would you let her know her sessions will be on Wednesdays at 7:30?
6: Sessions? What session are you talking about? Sessions?
5: Well, actually, she signed up for a class, an 8-week class, and it's every Wednesday night at 7:30, okay?
6: What classes are you talking about? What kind of class?
5: This is Love, Etc. Have you heard of us?
6: No.
5: Okay, well, let me kind of give you a little briefing here. Kaylin actually came in and filled out to take some classes, and we're Love, Etc., so we teach different things.
6: What is it, like a seminar or something?
5: Well, we teach foreplay, intimacy, sensual massages, and things like that. And I was actually here when she came and filled out the paperwork. She said she wanted to spruce up her love life with her husband. Are you her husband?
6: Yeah, I'm her husband. But what I'm saying is this like a joint thing? Am I supposed to be there or something?
5: No. This is actually her wanting to actually. If you don't know about it, I'm assuming she wants to surprise you and show you some different things when she finishes her sessions.
6: So when did she come in? Like, she came in, where are y'all located, first of all?
5: Okay, well, she actually came in a couple weeks ago, and she filled out the paperwork. We're in the downtown area. She filled it out. She said she was very excited. She wanted to do some different things for her husband. We just asked if she gets here a little earlier, probably 15 minutes earlier, so she can shower and put a robe on, and then we can start class.
6: Whoa. Shower and robes. What's that for?
5: I mean, you're not upset about this, are you?
6: Nah, I mean, I ain't got no problem with, you know, us. I mean, we know, I mean, we married couple, you know what I mean? So, you know, anything to spice up the marriage, but, you know, as far as me not being involved and her going out there by herself, and you talking about taking a bath and a robe and all this other stuff, man, she don't need to be there for no mess like that, man.
5: Well, no, sir. It's nothing like that. I mean, it's basically a class where people get in touch with their sensitive side, and you get to actually, you know, you learn about foreplay, what takes
6: you
5: to the next level.
6: Yeah, but you're talking about 8 weeks, though. 8 weeks.
5: Well,
6: you don't need 8 weeks
5: but,
6: for nothing like
5: sir,
6: that.
5: Sir,
6: like,
5: you must understand.
6: Like, how y'all even 8 weeks?
5: So now listen to me, sir. It's only one night a week. It's only on Wednesday. So really, you only have 8 sessions.
6: 8 sessions.
5: Exactly.
6: Okay. So why does she have to have a robe, though? I mean, why is she not? Why is she just not showing up after work or whatever?
5: Well, you have to bring your robe, sir. Everyone showers and then they put their robe on, and we actually coach them through. Here's how foreplay goes. Here's the intimacy. Here's sensual massaging.
6: No, fam. You're getting it twisted. What I'm asking you is, you really not explaining yourself enough. Like, what do y'all do? Like, I understand the class. Like a classroom said, if I'm in the class, I'm taking the class. There's nobody touching me. Ain't no cold coming off. Ain't nobody taking no group showers. Carrying on. What you got? What you sound like y'all having over. What's going on?
5: Nothing like that at all. But we do come in contact with our sensual side. Now, she will have a partner in class. She'll deal with that one partner. It's not until the fourth session that we really get into some strong physical contact.
6: What are you talking about? You talking about a partner? Like, you talking about another woman? Like, some teammate or something? What you talking about? You talking about another dude?
5: Everyone has opposite sex partners.
6: Man, you got to be out your mind.
5: Sir.
6: I don't even believe you called. Why are you even calling me with this right here?
5: You have to understand. I wasn't calling you. I was trying to reach Miss Kaylin.
6: I don't care who you trying to reach, man. You calling my house talking about my wife or some rogue and some partners, and it don't get physical to the fourth session of carrying. I ain't gonna be no physical at all.
5: Sir, basically, your wife is trying to surprise you with a good thing.
6: No. Hold on. Just hold on.
5: Sir.
6: I'm gonna get this straightened out real quick. Hold on.
5: Wait. What are you doing?
6: I'm gonna call my wife. That's what I'm about to do.
5: Okay, but you don't understand. She's trying to, it's not good for you to call. She wants to surprise you.
6: It's my wife. You let me handle my wife the way I want to handle it. You hold on. Just hold on.
5: This
6: Drew, you call me back when you get this message. Call me back at the house as soon as you get this message.
5: Sir. Hello?
6: Yeah.
5: Sir, she wants to surprise you.
6: Well, we got surprised already, all right? Because first of all, she ain't going to be coming down to y'all little sessions. Where do y'all say y'all do located at again?
5: Well, Love Etc. is in the downtown area.
6: How much this thing supposed to cost anyway?
5: Well, like I said, she signed up for 8 sessions. One session per week, it's $100 each session. She's already paid the $800, sir.
6: She already paid what?
5: She's paid in full to do all 8 sessions.
6: Man, I know well she ain't paid no $800 to y'all.
5: She's starting this coming Wednesday.
6: She won't be there, I'm going to tell you that right now. And if you got any of that money, if you got any of my money down there, you best be coming back with it.
5: I'm sorry.
6: Y'all downtown? I work downtown, so guess what? I will be there tomorrow to get my money.
5: Love Etc. is non-refundable. When people sign up for these classes, you can't change your mind like that.
6: Look, man, that's paperwork. Don't tell me about what's not refundable, what's refundable, what's not refundable. If I show up, I'm going to have my money back right in my hand.
5: Mr. Would you feel a little bit more comfortable if I was her partner during the sessions?
6: Are you married?
5: Sir, yes, I am.
6: You are? Okay, so let me have a session with your wife. How about I do a year with your wife? My wife
5: works with other men in the sessions.
6: That's fine. So I'm going to go ahead and knock your wife down for about a good, year or whatever, and then we're going to see how you like it. How about
5: sir,
6: that?
5: Sir, I'm not going to go back and forth.
6: No, we ain't going back and forth. I'm going to come down there, come get my money back, and I'm going to go on forward with my business, and then don't call this house no more. Don't worry about my wife taking name off the little ledger or whatever. Ain't going to be no classes, player. None.
5: We're non-refundable. I keep telling you that.
6: Man, who the f*** you think you raising your voice at?
5: Sir, I'm talking to you. I keep telling you we're non-refundable.
6: Don't tell me it's non-refundable. Did she go to any sessions yet?
5: No, she has not.
6: She ain't used the service yet, right?
5: But we've already partnered her up. We already have a partner for her.
6: You can't know about that partner. Let the partner use your wife. How about that?
5: Hey, sir, quit bringing my wife into
6: this. You bringing my wife into it, I'm going to bring your wife into it.
5: Maybe the problem is you. Maybe you're not doing what you need to be doing at home.
6: Who the f*** think you talking to? I'm coming down there tomorrow to come get my money. You better have my money. It's going to be your please believe it.
5: What am I supposed to tell her?
6: I don't care nothing about her partner. If I'm a partner, so he's going to get his kick too.
5: Do you know who her partner is?
6: Her partner is. I'm the only partner she got.
5: We partnered her up with nephew Tommy from the Steve Harvey Morning Show.
6: Man, y'all play too much, man. That's funny, man. Tommy. Is this Tommy? This nephew Tommy?
5: This is Tommy.
6: Look, somebody gonna f*** you up, man. Y'all play entirely too much, man.
5: We got you, dog.
6: Hey, that's wrong, man.
5: Wow. I gotta ask you, come on, Drew, talk to me. What's the baddest radio show in the land?
6: Man, Steve Harvey Morning Show, man.
3: And there you have it. All right? That's stupid. That's stupid all day long. Keeping it stupid. I'll be stupid this weekend, June 13th, at the Boston City Winery. That's right, the Boston City Winery. It's an evening with Nephew Tommy. Tickets are on sale right now. Laying in the cut, it is Father's Day. On Father's Day, Sunday, June 21st. You don't want to miss it. Jokes, jazz, and jams. We got Dougie Fresh. We got Shantae Moore. We got Marcus Wilder. We got the Williams Singers. We got hosted by Nephew Tommy. We got Sugar Hill Gang. We got the Furious Five. Uh-oh, we got Gregory Porter in the building. That's that boy you don't want to miss. I'll be sitting on the side of the stage watching Gregory Porter all the way through. I'm going to follow him to his dressing room. I'm just saying. Shirley, back to you.
2: 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Coming up next, Strawberry Letter subject. He's got to get out of here right after this.
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0: 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We could be reading your letter live on the air, just like we're going to read this one today, right here, right now. And you never know, it could be yours.
1: Nephew.
0: What are you doing?
2: I'm sorry. Buckle up. Hold on tight. Here it is. Strawberry Letter.
0: You're off right now?
2: I'm sorry. Okay. My bad. Tommy make mistakes sometimes. Buckle up and hold on tight. Get ready for it. Here it is. Strawberry Letter. Thank you.
0: Oh, thank you, nephew. Subject, he's got to get out of here. Dear Stephen Shirley, I'm married to the most controversial man on the planet. He thrives on drama and loves to argue. I do the smallest things to annoy him sometimes, so he will leave me alone for a few days. He ignores me, sleeps in the other room, and finds his own dinner most of the time. His friends know how he acts, so they hardly ever invite him to hang out anymore. But he has one good friend that is going through an experimental treatment at the medical center close to our home, so he's in town. His hotel room got to be expensive, so my husband suggested that he stay at our house for a while. I was over the moon happy because I knew I'd have someone to hang out with. This guy is funny and carefree, so we get along really good. He's been at our house for a week, and when he first got here, my husband blew up at me and called me stupid in front of him. He winked at me and took my husband to the other room. The next day, my husband's friend told me to take a walk with him. We walked past a house that was being built, and he suggested we go inside. He told me that he saw the pain in my eyes when my husband called me stupid, and I told him that he had it all wrong because I don't care anymore. He pulled me close and said that I shouldn't have to go through that. I know this man is on medication and going through treatment, but he felt so good, and he was pressed up against me in all the right places. I wanted him so bad. Just as things got heated, my husband called my phone and asked where I was. I told him I'd be right there. I ran home as fast as I could. Since then, this man has been caressing me and kissing me whenever he can steal a moment. What's a girl to do? What is a girl to do? I mean, what do you want from us? I mean, do you want Steve and I to just give you permission to go ahead and sleep with your husband's friend and tell you that, you know, doing this with your house guest is okay? Is that what you want? Because you know that's not going to happen. I mean, you may be sick of your husband, but how disrespectful is it for you guys to be sneaking around like this? I mean, I'm sure you guys are doing this stuff in your house too when your husband's not there, or maybe when he is there. It's just wrong, and you know that. And his friend can't blame it on the medication. Nope, he cannot. Your husband is helping this man. This is the thanks he gets. He's a sorry, trifling friend, if you ask me. And if you're that unhappy with your husband, get out of it. I mean, you get out of it. That's simple. Get a divorce. I mean, you don't have to be with anyone who calls you stupid. You told his friend you don't care anymore. So if you don't care, why are you still there? Why are you still playing? I think the truth is you do care because you ran home really fast when your husband called your phone when you were at the house fooling around with his friend. But I don't think that little scare was enough for you. It didn't make you stop. You're still sneaking around with him. What's a girl to do, you ask? Well, stop letting your husband's friend kiss and caress you, for starters, if you don't want that. But I think you do. Steve?
3: Well, I got a couple of questions in this letter right here, and probably a surprising response to this. The letter title is, "He Got to Get Out of Here." The only problem is it don't sound like it.
0: Right.
3: The title of the letter is, "He Got to Get Out of Here," but everything in the letter say, "Please stay." What's that song Tank had? Stay.
0: Please don't go.
3: Please don't go.
1: Yep.
3: Yeah. So here we go. I'm married to the most controversial man on the planet. Now, this is hard to hear this about men. But he thrives on drama, and he loves to argue. Man, you stupid, dude. You stupid. So you light fires in your own house. You just walk around just setting fires in your home. I don't know nobody do that, especially me. I try to keep fires out of my house. And what I will not do is let somebody else come in my house start a fire. I do the smallest things to annoy him so he will leave me alone for a few days. Wow, this thing got bad. Now, here's the other part. He ignores me. He sleeps in the other room. And he finds his own dinner most of the time, which means he don't care what you eat. Okay? Now, his friends know how he acts, so they hardly ever invite him to hang out anymore because they don't want the drama queen on the trip with them complaining. But he has one good friend that is going through, and get this, an experimental treatment at the medical center close to our house. Now, let's stop right here, because this is going to come into the rest of my response even when we come back. He's going through an experimental treatment at the medical center close to our house. What the hell do he got? Man, we need to dig deeper into this. What the hell do he got? Lord have mercy.
0: She didn't say.
3: Well, ain't it? We got to do an experimental treatment to cure this. What do he got? And he done bought it in this house. We'll find out when we come back, because I have some ideas.
0: All right, hang on for part two of Steve's response to today's Strawberry Letter subject. He's got to get out of here. We'll hear his response at 23 minutes after the hour, right after this.
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1: All right, come on, Steve. Let's recap today's strawberry letter. He's got to get out of here.
2: Well, okay. Here's this man that she claims, this woman, wrote a letter about she's married to the most controversial man on the planet. She should have said confrontation. He thrives on drama. He loves to argue. You just do stuff to piss him off so he'll leave you on for a couple days. He ignores you, sleeps in another room, and he finds his own dinner, which means he don't give a what you eat. His friends don't like the way he acts, so they don't hardly invite him to hang out no more. But he got one good friend that's going through an experimental treatment at the medical center close to our house. A friend that's going through an experimental treatment. That beckons the question, what do he got? What is it that he has that traditional medicine cannot fix? What has gone down so far that he now just got to experiment with something? Try this. Put that in there. Put that on it. Rub that in it. Drink this. Take two shots of this. Lay down. Wake up. We're going to do it again. Pull your leg up. Stick that in there. Quit drinking water. Drink this.
3: No
4: Quit
3: water.
4: Quit drinking water.
2: Put this on your mouth. Now hold it on your tongue. Stop crying. Yes, it's supposed to burn. What do we got that we in here are doing an experimental treatment?
4: Ignorant.
2: He's in town and his hotel got to be expensive. So your husband suggested that he stay at our house for a while. Now I was over the moon happy because I knew that I'd have somebody to hang out with. This guy's funny, carefree, and we get along really good. Now you need to be careful right here. Because you describe what could be wrong while we taking this experimental treatment. He's funny and he carefree.
4: What is that?
2: Carefree people, I don't like carefree people.
4: Why?
2: Because they freely don't care.
1: Oh, okay. Don't give a darn.
2: That's what makes you carefree. When you freely don't care. Yours is just whatever. Oh, now maybe that's why they got to come up with the experiment. Because he done freely cared too much. So this guy's funny. He's been at our house for a week now. When we first got here, my husband blew up at me, called me stupid in front of him. He winked at me and took my husband to the other room. The next day, my husband friend told me, take a walk with me. Come on, let's walk. We walked past the house that was being built. He suggested we go inside. He told me that I saw the pain in your eyes when your husband called you stupid. I told him he had it all wrong because I don't care anymore. He pulled me close. He said that I shouldn't have to go through that. Then you said, I know this man is on medication and going through treatment, but he felt so good. Stop right here. What medication?
1: Here we go.
2: See, I know this man is on medication and going through treatment, but he felt so good. He pulled me close. Whoa, back up, back up.
4: Back up.
2: What do he got? You getting pulled in all close. He breathing on you heavy. What do he got? You ain't said that in this letter. All this mystery treatment. And when he was holding you close, it felt so good. What he got? What do he got? Is the medication making him hot? Was he holding you and his hands was extra warm? Did your body temperature change when he pulled you in close? What is this medicine he taking that's got his body feeling like a quilt? What do he got? He walking around with the same skills and power of an electric blanket. What do this man got?
5: The power
2: walking
5: of
2: around
5: electric
2: like his is just plugged up and he generating heat. What is he taking? What medication is he on? What experimental drug has he got? Why is he on an experimental drug? What did he have that's so severe, don't nobody know what it is, but he felt so good and he pressed up against me in all the right places. I wanted him so bad, but you don't know what he got. He just, the stains got heated. That medicine got his hot. I don't know if it's chemo. I don't know what he's taking. I don't know what it is, but is it radiation? Is it hot? What is he taking?
3: Yeah.
2: Then right as it got heated, my husband called my phone and asked where I was. I told him I'd be right there. I ran home as fast as I could. Since then, this man has been caressing me and kissing me whenever he can steal a moment. What's a girl to do? He's been caressing me and kissing me whenever he can steal a moment, because he ain't got long.
1: He's out of here.
2: He got to steal every moment he got. He on an experimental drug that ain't working. What do he got? Yes, he's taking chances, because this probably his last chance. Yeah. What do he got? You gonna mess around here, gonna die in y'all's house. You should have left us down at that hotel. Experimental drug. Now he done kissed you. Now you got it too. You don't even know what he got. Now everybody in the house sick. You're gonna be down at the clinic.
1: Gotta go. All right, hit us up
2: what
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2: Why he ain't staying at the hospital? 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
1: All right, Steve, come on, introduce your boy. Let's see what's going on in that crazy mind.
2: Ladies and gentlemen, J. Anthony Brown.
3: I have a list of gifts. If you haven't got daddy a gift yet, these are some gifts. If you see them, don't get them, okay? This is what daddy don't want, okay?
1: Okay.
3: A wool lime green house coat that says, "Do it, daddy," on the back. He don't want that. If you see it. A gold tooth with a light in it. Now, that might be big in Atlanta, but the average daddy don't want that, okay? Wooden shoes with daddy's name in it. He don't want that. Don't nobody want no wooden shoes, all right?
4: Yeah.
3: A chicken feathered vest. Nobody, who the hell want it?
1: What?
3: Got your chicken feathered vest, daddy. Huh? What'd you think? How about this one? This is something daddy definitely don't want. LaToya Jackson's greatest hits on download, which is one song. I know it's one song. All right? One song. Don't you come in that room and say, "Daddy, guess what I got you? 55-pound bag of barbecue skin." Huh?
1: That's a game, though.
3: 55 pounds. How about beer gum? Who the hell want beer gum? Don't nobody want no beer gum. Beer gum. How about this one? "Daddy, open the box. Look at that. I got you a pilgrim hat." Why, daddy, look at that. Here's something else daddy don't want. He don't want a lap dance from a knock-kneed, cockeyed stripper, okay? Now, you're going to save a lot of money. Yeah, you're gonna save money on that, but he don't want it. Let me tell you what daddy really want, what he want. Daddy wants these nuts. Go to hotterthanamofo.com. Order daddy some of these nuts.
1: See how you work that in.
3: See how I did that? Get daddy some nuts. These nuts. Hotterthanamofo.com for all your nuts needs. Watch out there now.
1: That's your product, Jay,
3: want.
1: Right?
3: That's what daddy wants.
2: Hey, can I tell my kids something I don't want?
1: What, Steve?
2: Please, I don't want another shoehorn.
1: I thought you were going to say
5: don't make those.
6: Got them all up.
2: This one right here, you ain't even got to bend over, daddy. You can just stand up. I can bend over put my
1: All right, we got to go, guys. Happy Father's Day. Thank you, Jake.
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1: I like the braids in. I just wish they get the same toenail polish, though, if you please, so we can be uniform.
2: Why are you looking at
0: their
2: toes?
0: Need to be banned. You know, they had them two little boys with the white face on doing mime and stuff where I was tolerating them. You know.
1: Oh, the mimes. They was good, Steve.
0: Yeah, I tolerated them. I liked them. But the praise dancers, no.
3: First of all, we ain't got room enough for everybody to be up there. Our sanctuary ain't that big. Y'all already know we got one person go up there at a time.
0: And don't come down the aisle. Seven people. Stop coming down the aisle. You're too close. Get back up there where we can see everybody. All coming down the aisle. All behind me and next to me.
3: Twirling in front of my grandmother's lap. I don't need that.
0: Standing around in these hot white gowns. Just fanning this funk around this church. Get back up there on the platform where we can see y'all.
1: Yeah. And you gotta bathe before you dance. Now you do have to bathe before you dance.
3: Everybody can't touch their toes. If everybody can't touch their toes, don't even do the toe movement in there.
0: Right.
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2: All right, Steve, so this one is from Bride-to-be in Arkansas. She says, I'm engaged to a great man, and 2 years ago, he had a really bad car accident that chipped his two front teeth. The cap on one of his front teeth popped off recently and broke, so his dentist had to order a new cap, and we were told it could take up to 6 weeks to come in. We're getting married July 1st, and my fiancé will not wear a temporary flipper tooth for the wedding. I don't want his chipped tooth smile on my wedding pictures. Should I postpone everything for now, or am I supposed to act like this is just no big deal?
3: Now, homeboy gonna have to put that little fake thing in there. Now, I got a partner that had his tooth chipped.
2: Uh-huh.
3: And they made him one, but it was a little bit longer than the other one. Boy, let me tell you how hard we was laughing. Because he told us about it, and then Cliff said, hey, man, do me a favor. Put it in. Uh-huh. He went in the house and put it in. And boy, let me tell you something. He wanted to whip out. We were stretched out in the dirt laughing. I laid down next to the truck in the dirt, stretched out laughing. He had a tooth longer than the other one. Boy, I was screaming.
2: Some friend.
3: Man, you need to get that tooth put in there. You need to get that. And I don't know how you postpone a whole wedding.
2: Yeah, with all the planning it takes.
3: I don't know how you do that, and it's July 1st. That ain't long.
4: You need a better dentist, though. You ought to be able to get something quicker.
3: Yeah, 6 weeks, man. You can get something tomorrow morning.
4: Yeah, that's a long.
3: He's gonna have
4: time
3: to pay a little extra money, but I got to get this front tooth fixed.
5: Yeah, it's an emergency.
2: Can you imagine the pictures?
4: Got to get it fixed real quick. I think that could be my thought with his wife.
6: The love, honor, the
4: love, honor, respect. Yep.
6: Obey.
2: All right, we have time for one more, Steve. This is from KK in New Jersey. KK says, I'm an executive assistant for a media personality, and her son and I work closely together. I'm 36 and he's 27 years old. We started messing around when we traveled together. Long days led to sleepless nights and crazy sex with this younger man. Now I'm pregnant and he's very happy about it, but I'm afraid I'll lose my job when I tell my boss. Her son thinks she won't care that we're having a baby together. Should I tell her I'm pregnant but wait to say who the daddy is?
3: Girl.
6: Ooh, mm-hmm. Miss.
3: She gonna beat your...
6: No! Our boss? Oh, no.
3: Oh, no.
5: Yeah. You lost your job, Michelle.
2: Yeah.
3: Oh, you. Oh,
5: yeah, she's lost her job. Mm. For sure.
3: Yeah, you can kiss this job goodbye. Yeah. This young boy.
5: Oh, no.
3: This young boy is just. He got you all messed up. You an old fool, and you done got pregnant. As old as you are, don't you know that if you do that with no protection, that you will get pregnant? Yes. That didn't cross your mind.
6: Reckless with
3: this. You stupid. I don't know what to tell you, lady. I can't help you. But that lady right there, when she find out, it's going to be a problem. And it's not because you did something on the job. It's because it's her son.
5: Mm-hmm. It's because it's her baby.
3: So now your old cougar behind going to trap my boy, and you know how to get pregnant. How old is this lady? Does she
5: say
3: how
5: old? She's 36, and the son is 27.
3: Oh, yeah. Oh, yeah. Oh, yeah. Oh, yeah. Oh, yeah.
6: And I'm
3: y'all,
6: paying
3: all
6: you?
3: This gone.
6: Oh,
3: but just
6: oh,
3: you might as well just figure out what order you want to do it in. You want to tell her you pregnant, and then it's by the boy, and then y'all want to hold hands and go sit with her at the table and tell her how y'all want to do it. Y'all want to do it this Father's Day because that's what he fit to do.
2: And this is her boss's grandson too, or grandchild.
6: Yeah, that's a
3: wait
6: lot.
3: A minute.
6: That's the
3: it's
6: other
3: her
6: thing.
3: Boss's. Oh, that would be yeah.
6: Yeah.
3: Yeah, but you though.
6: Yeah.
3: Oh, yeah.
2: This is a mess.
6: Yes.
5: Yes. Messed
2: yeah.
5: Up right there.
2: And,
5: yeah, you know, ooh, messed up mess. Your money.
2: Yeah. You got to take care of this baby. Yeah, this is a mess. All right. Coming up at 20 minutes after the hour, we'll have more of the Steve Harvey Morning Show. We're just going to move on right after this.
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1: And they found me out of Little West Helena, Arkansas. 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Because what? 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
1: With budgets tight, people are traveling and spending less this summer. According to a Bankrate report, only 46% of Americans plan to travel this summer, while 10% are opting for a staycation instead. Now, staycations sound good in theory. You're going to take time off from work and just hang around the house and relax. Maybe do some day trips close to home. But does this really work? Is a staycation really a vacation? Or is it just time to, is it just time off to do stuff around the house that you never have time to do? So what do you think? Staycation, just stay around the house, you know, do stuff around the house. That's not really a vacation, is it?
2: That's not a vacation.
1: Mm-hmm. But people are opting.
2: That's
3: spring cleaning. Well, it's who you voted for. You wanted to. Yay, Trump. Go to the terrace.
1: Mm-hmm.
3: Walmart prices is high. Target pimping y'all.
1: So, because you're saying we don't have enough money to do the family vacations like we used to.
3: I mean, that's what they're saying. I'm not, you know.
1: I mean, no, of course not you. But
3: No, I'm not saying I'm not feeling it. I'm just saying I'm not. Look.
2: How they know all this? How they know all these people ain't going on vacation? Yeah. Who they talk to?
3: Highway seem crowded every time I'm coming from the ranch is packed. Somebody going somewhere. 75 crowded. And boy, let me tell you something. When they don't open that HOV lane, oh, I'll be in tears.
1: Yes. All right, coming up, we'll play a round of Would You Rather right after this.
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1: Withstand time, space, and matter forever. Forever's a mighty long time. Here we are decades later. The sentiment is still the same. Listen.

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1: It is time now, guys, for a round of Would You Rather. Would you rather change one thing on your face, or would you rather change one thing on your body?
2: Oh, my face is fine.
1: Yeah. What?
3: Tell him sexy.
1: What? What you say? Good looking.
2: My face is fine. Ain't nothing wrong. Okay.
4: Well, there ain't no need of trying to fix one thing, because then what we left with? What you gonna do about the other four things?
2: What is you gonna fix? Ain't no need. What is you gonna fix? Your face or something on your body? Which one?
4: I fix something on my body, but before I do that, what you gonna fix on your body?
1: You can't get off of that.
4: I have a couple of ideas.
3: Not suggestions.
2: Go ahead. Let me hear. What would you change about me?
4: If I would,
2: let me hear your suggestion.
4: I'd lengthen them short legs. I'd do that.
1: For starters.
5: And then what's next, huh? What's next?
4: No, it's just all we got to do. You know,
2: what would you fix on Junior's body?
4: Well, I don't know if I'd fix it on his body, Tommy, but I would. Yeah. I would have him consider either removing his hairline. I would just get rid of the hairline, because we need to stop. We need to stop that, because it's back there by his head sets right now. That's all I change about Junior need to just stop. Stop having this hairline.
3: Okay.
4: It's not receding anymore. It's actually marching.
1: All right. Would you rather have all of your teeth pointy, or would you rather have a corn on each toe?
2: I'm gonna take them corns.
4: Yeah. You ain't gonna like them corns, because that's gonna be hell to walk in. Mm-hmm. But them little sharp teeth.
2: Jaws? Nah, yeah. We're not gonna do that.
5: No.
4: You smile and look like a little evil lizard.
1: All right. Would you rather have a spouse that cooks every day, or would you rather have a spouse that wants sex every day?
5: I'm B.
1: You want sex every day, Junior?
5: Every day.
1: Okay.
2: Oh, hell yeah.
5: Yeah.
4: Have a wife that cooks every day, or have sex every day?
1: Sex every day, yeah.
2: Man, the hell with that food.
4: I want her to want to have sex every day so she can feel what it feel like get turned down.
3: What you gonna say? Not today. I'm not in the mood. I got a headache. That's what you gonna tell
4: him. I want you to see how that feels.

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2: All right, Steve, here we are. Last break of the day on this Monday. Leave us with some closing remarks.
3: In my closing remarks, I try to mix it up. Yesterday, I talked about comfort and convenience. How, in order to build a life of convenience, convenience is built through inconvenience. And to build a life of comfortable, you have to get comfortable with being uncomfortable. And these are just true statements. Now, here's something else I want to share with you. This is a little bit more direct. This is everybody. People oftentimes ask me, Steve, why do you talk about faith? This is just from my own experience. I have no other way to explain how I've gotten to where I am today had it not been for my faith, had it not been for my mother, who was a Sunday school teacher, who taught me about God, who taught me about prayer, taught me about faith, who taught me about having a relationship with God. Had it not been for that teaching right there, I wouldn't be here today. Now, there are people who will tell you that they have become successful without a relationship with God. And that can happen. Will it last? No. But it can happen. But the reason it won't last is because there will come a point in time in your life where you will have to know God. And if you don't know him, there will come a point in time in your life where you will wish you did. There will become a point in time in your life where you will call his name as you've never called it before. It happens to us all. It will happen. Before you leave here, you will acknowledge the fact that he exists. Now, here's the upside. Because God is not a God that he wants us to have this life of fear and, oh my God, if I don't do this, I ain't gonna get this. God is really not that way. God comes to give you life and give you life more abundantly. Here's a reason I enjoy my faith. Here's the reason I enjoy having a relationship with God. See, so many people, I don't want to go to hell. And I'm like, whoa. Let's talk about the positivity of it. There are some good reasons for having faith. There's some great reasons for having a relationship with God. This relationship with God I have, I feel safe. I don't fear things. I'm not afraid of what somebody can do to me. I'm not afraid of a decision that a company can make about me. I'm not fretful of what anybody may think about my income. I feel safe. I'm reassured that when something goes contrary to what I thought was going to happen, guess what? I'm reassured because of my faith and my relationship with God that too going to work out on my behalf. Also, I enjoy this relationship because I have a constant guide. I constantly can ask God for guidance and he'll give it to me. My guide happens to be a king. But this king is also my best friend. This relationship that I have with him, he is my best friend and my king. Man, don't you know it's kind of cool having a king as your best friend who can make decisions, man, who can help you out, who got answers, who got resources, who has a way out, who can be with you through everything you're going through and never leave you? My king is my best friend. I enjoy, because of my faith and my relationship, I enjoy having his companionship, a place that I can go to get real answers. Somebody I can talk to about anything. I'm talking about, man, I done been in some trouble. I done been sick. I done been counted out. But because he's my companion, I can talk to him about anything. And you know what I really love about my relationship and my faith? He got answers. He got real answers, man. He got real answers. I don't care what your situation is. He got answers. There's scriptures written about everything you're going through. There's actually prayers about everything you're going through. You ain't running across nothing new. I don't care nothing about technology and none of that. You're running into nothing new. This stuff they saying about you on the internet, they talked about Jesus. He didn't do nothing to nobody. He gives me inspiration. There's so many stories that I can read about, so many incidents in scriptures that I can get inspired, man, that God don't really ever leave you. I'm so reassured that he's with me every step of the way, that he didn't bring me this far to leave me, that all things work for the good to those who love him. It's so many things that I have inspired me, man. When I get up, when I'm through praying, that I just feel better. That's why I like my faith and my relationship with God. You should just look into it, man. You ain't got to be perfect to have one. You just want to have to talk to him. Just start talking to him. That's all you got to do. All right? Those are my closing remarks today. Y'all have a great week.
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0: Today is also National Upsy Daisy Day. Okay. National Name Your Poison Day. Ooh, I got a couple. All right, y'all. That's going to do it for the Nationals, of course, coming up in 30 minutes. I got a keyword for you. Yeah, another flyaway girl. We tried to send you to go check out Lionel Richie and Earth, Wind & Fire. 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Birthdays and anniversaries coming up at 10:42-ish. 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So go ahead and do that. And again, you can text as well. Giveaways, I got them. I'm ready to get going. You? Cool, let's get this Monday started. Stick around. 1035 WRBO. Good morning.
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3: We have a warm and humid start on this Monday morning. We're also going to start to see rain chances popping up by late morning, early afternoon. You can also expect temperatures to reach low 90s with high heat index values today and for the rest of the week. I'm WREG's meteorologist, Lindsay Gaffney.
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Chris Brown and Leon Thomas. The name of the song is called Fallen. Monique Jordan hanging out with you on this Monday, midday vibing and things. Man, hopefully you had a good weekend. Back to making them donuts though, right? Today, June 8th. Let's get these nationals out of the way. Today is National Best Friends Day. Big shouts out to your best friends. Big shouts out to my best friends. All right.

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2: 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Just play the game one way. You hit a ball in the gap, run. Boom, coming in hot.
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3: It's Sybil Wilkes with what we need to know. President Trump raised eyebrows during a Wisconsin event over the weekend after claiming black unemployment was at its lowest level ever, then admitting he didn't know where that statistic came from. Federal data shows black unemployment was 6.6% in the month of May, higher than when he took office in January 2025, and higher than rates recorded during much of the Biden administration. The comments renewed criticism over the president's repeated use of inaccurate economic statistics. Los Angeles Mayor Karen Bass and fellow Democrat Councilwoman Nithya Raman are officially on track for a high-stakes November runoff for city leadership. That would be the mayorship. Bass faced a formidable challenge from Raman following heavy criticism of her first term in office. The two candidates defeated reality TV star Spencer Pratt. I'm Sybil Wilkes. Be informed. Be empowered.
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103.5 WRVO. Jade kicking off your 10 o'clock hour. Monique Jordan hanging out with you, midday vibing and things. Coming up in 7 minutes is that keyword. Jane Hancock and Anderson .Paak right now, though.

0: Rihanna. The name of the song is called Energy. I'm Monique Jordan, Nika and Mojo, hanging out with you on this Monday midday vibing and things. It's time to talk about this flyaway, baby. I got this keyword for you to go check out Lionel Richie and Earth, Wind, and Fire. They're bringing the greatest hits back to the stage for this great sing-along all night long tour. Oh, yeah. Gonna be dope, right? Now, you could go check them out in the city of your choice. We got your airfare, your hotel stay. 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This keyword is truly, truly. 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Truly, T-R-U-L-Y, T-R-U-L-Y. Text that right now to 95819 to win this flyaway, okay? Coming up. Birthdays and anniversaries are coming up. You still got time to get yours in. 617-1035. Got some requested music. Maxwell. I'm going to do that this hour, too. Stick around. We're 1035 WRBO.
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2: We have a warm and humid start on this Monday morning. We're also going to start to see rain chances popping up by late morning, early afternoon. You can also expect temperatures to reach low 90s with high heat index values today and for the rest of the week. I'm WREG's meteorologist, Lindsay Gaffney.
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I'm Monique Jordan, aka Mojo. This is the Midday Vibe. It's time for birthdays and anniversaries, y'all. What I do is shout out national celebrities celebrating birthdays, and then I let you know the local celebrities that are celebrating birthdays as well. All right. So today we are going to kick it off with Keenan Ivory Waynes. He's 68 years old today. Happy birthday to him. Also celebrating a birthday today is Kanye West. Kanye is 49 years old today. Happy birthday to him. Also celebrating a birthday today is Tori DeVito, 42. Amina Holiday, probably said that wrong. Another actress, she's 16 years old today. Happy birthday. Alexa Reddy, 22. Frank Grillo, 61. Nick Roberts is celebrating his 64th birthday. Happy birthday to him. Barbara Bush would have been celebrating her birthday today, as well as Joan Rivers. Locally, got to say happy birthday to my uncle. Clarence Cunningham celebrating his birthday today. Happy birthday to him. Sean Nichols, happy birthday, Sean. Clarence Muhammad is celebrating his birthday today as well. Derek Lance Simpson, happy birthday to you. Andre Jackson, happy birthday. Ronald Anderson is celebrating a birthday. Randy Lumpkin, happy birthday to you. Percy Hardnett, happy birthday. Leroy Rogers, happy birthday to you. Joyce Brazell, happy birthday. Bobby Best would have been celebrating his birthday today. Happy, happy birthday. Stella Security, happy birthday to who? Carnesia? Listen, I know.

Tiffany texted. I was like, oh, we're going to have a hard one with this one. But Miss Cochran Miller, there you go. Happy birthday. If you're celebrating a birthday or anniversary, or I pronounced your name wrong, I apologize. I'm hoping you're having a wonderful day, though, okay? Keep it when you got it. Coming up, got some Tone Stiff for you. 103.5 WRBO.

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2: 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Pharrell Williams is an American artist, songwriter, producer, and entrepreneur. Born and raised in Virginia Beach, Virginia, he first gained mainstream recognition as one half of the hip-hop and R&B production duo, The Neptunes, which he formed in 1992 with fellow musician Chad Hugo. As a sole proprietor of the media company I Am Other in 2014, which acts as both a record label and creative umbrella for his other endeavors. Including his fashion label and retailer, Billionaire Boys Club.
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2: We have a warm and humid start on this Monday morning. We're also going to start to see rain chances popping up by late morning, early afternoon. You can also expect temperatures to reach low 90s with high heat index values today and for the rest of the week. I'm WREG's meteorologist, Lindsay Gaffney.
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Of course, kicking off your 11 o'clock hour was Brownstone. Coming up, Kim, right now, Leon Thomas, Chris Brown, Mutt the Remix, 103.5 WRVO.

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0: 103.5 WRBO, some Kim for you. One love, Monique Jordan hanging out, midday vibing and things. All right, so all last week, we were giving out tickets for somebody to win tickets to the Father's Day Blues and Tailgate Festival, of course. Craig's Max Harris is doing it again in Tunica. Of course, it's going on Father's Day at the Paul Battle Arena. You got Squirt Kelly, FPJ, TK Soul, Obi Buchanan, Breeze. You also got Sheba Potts Wright. You got Gerald Richardson, among others. There's a lot of them on that ticket. So everybody that's won tickets last week qualify for the VIP, well, qualify for the grand prize, which includes VIP tickets to that show, VIP tickets to, the Smooth Summer Serenade concert. Mm-hmm. Plus, you'll win a 52-quart cooler and some dinner at Elwood's Shack. So I'm going to pick a winner this week, this Thursday. So everybody that's gotten qualified, make sure you're listening, okay? Coming up, got some Tamia on the way, got some Mint Condition, got some Tonio Armani. I got a lot of music coming, of course. Stick around. 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Good morning.
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1: We have a warm and humid start on this Monday morning. We're also going to start to see rain chances popping up by late morning, early afternoon. You can also expect temperatures to reach low 90s with high heat index values today and for the rest of the week. I'm WREG's meteorologist, Lindsay Gaffney.
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103.5 WRVO, Raheem Devon with you. Monique Jordan, Nikki Mojo, hanging out with you, baby. Tonight, you already know what's going down, right? It's going to be the 14th game in a row. I believe so. I really believe so. Yeah, the Knicks are going to take it, even though they're going to have maybe a little teeny-weeny distraction tonight, but that don't matter. It really don't. Here's Tamia.

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2: 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You already know this is my favorite time of the day, the At Work Network Throwback Lunch Mix. I'm Monique Jordan. That's DJ Frost. Oh, we're about to get it in. 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
1: All right, y'all. You already know it's time for the At Work Network check-in. 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Each Friday, we do lunch. Yeah, we do. Backyard Burgers at one of their locations. Whichever one is closest to you, that's where we're going to go. That's if you win. All right, so go ahead and do that. Let me know what you're jamming on a job at so you can get on my roll call. Today, we're going to kick it off with the city of Memphis. Thank you so much for jamming on a job. General Services Fire Prevention Office checking in. University of Memphis. Hey, Michelle. Thanks a lot for checking in. Much love to y'all. Shepherd Hospice checking in. Got to say what's up to City of Germantown as well. Thank you so much for checking in. Gourmet Hot Gizzards. Good afternoon to y'all. Medlog checking in. Hey, how y'all doing? Got to send some love to Waste Connections out there in Olive Branch. The Recycle Team checking in. Got to say what's up to Three Women and a Truck. Good afternoon to you, H.M. Heckle. Hey, Daryl. Thanks so much for checking in. Waste Pro out there in South Haven, Mississippi. What's popping? Part two coming up. Stick around.

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1: 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Keep it locked. 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

think was popping. Walmart out there in New Albany, Mississippi. Welcome to the At Work Network check-in. T-Dot was popping. HM Heckle checking in. Critic Control, good afternoon to y'all. Revard Royale checking in. Revard Royale GMC, that is. Good afternoon to y'all. Gotta say what's up to Jack's Diner out there in Coldwater, Mississippi. Methodist Alliance, how y'all doing? Community Financial, thanks a lot for checking in. DCS, how y'all doing? Perimeter Transport, Amazon Drivers, Nesbitt DMV, how y'all doing this afternoon? House of Exquisite Design Boutique, good afternoon. My 911 operators checking in. FedEx, how y'all doing? Advance America out there in Olive Branch, thanks a lot for checking in as well. And that's going to do it for the list. Remember, we're starting over. It's a new week, so if you didn't hear yourself on there, that's because you didn't contact me. Get in, send me a text. Let me know you jammed.

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103.5 WRVO, D'Angelo kicking off your 1 o'clock hour. Monique Jordan hanging out with you. Man, that rain just came from out of nowhere, and it's going to be happening off and on all afternoon. And it ain't going to cool nothing down. It really ain't. Right now, 86 degrees, feeling like 99. All right, y'all be safe out there. You ready?

0: 103.5 WRBO. That is Kevin Ross with Spin. Monique Joy hanging out with you, midday vibing and things. Man, coming up in entertainment news, we got some entertainment news on Big Tigger. Yeah, his wife was seen online, and it was not cute, nor was it a good thing, because, man, she got some gossip, and we're going to talk about it. We're definitely going to talk about it right now. I got this keyword for you, of course. We're trying to send you to go check out Lionel Richie and Earth, Wind & Fire in the city of your choice. Okay? They're bringing back their greatest hits back to the stage. It's going to be a sing-along all-night-long tour. You want to go see this. I promise you do. All right, so we got a free trip for you. It's a flyaway, so we got your airfare. We got your hotel stay. We got tickets to the show and premium VIP lounge access. Yeah, you got drinks, you got hors d'oeuvres, you got free gifts, all of that. So what you need to do is take this keyword and text it to 95819. The keyword is Destiny, Destiny, D-E-S-T-I-N-Y, Destiny, D-E-S-T-I-N-Y. Text that right now to 95819 for your chance to win this flyaway. All right, coming up, I got a request for some LL Cool J. Think I won't do it? Watch me. Stick around.
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2: Warm and muggy conditions for your Monday afternoon, along with thunderstorm chances lasting until mid to late evening. We'll see hot and humid conditions continuing for much of the work week, bringing heat indices into the triple digits. I'm WREG's meteorologist, Lindsay Gaffney.
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Right now, looking for caller 10. I got a pair of tickets to the Smooth Summer Serenade concert. You want to go? Caller 10, hit me up right now.

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2: Hello.
1: Hey, who's this?
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1: I am wonderful. What you doing, James?
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1: Okay, you know I'm nosy. Where you at?
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1: Okay, well, I definitely appreciate you jamming on a job with me, James, and you're calling number 10.
2: Thank you.
1: You are welcome. 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They're going to be at the Cannon Center June 27th, and you and a guest are in there. Congratulations.
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0: Okay, I guess it's time for me to talk now. Good grief. Anyway, Monique joined hanging out with you, and now... All right, so let's get into some entertainment news. All right, so we're going to talk about Taye Diggs first. So, you know, Taye Diggs got divorced back in 2014. He was married for 11 years to Broadway actress Idina Menzel. I think that's how you pronounce her name. Either way, it's the lady that sings Frozen. Anyway, she's bringing up some old scars. She's saying that Taye's public image, career longevity, and cultural currency were suddenly being heavily shaped, critiqued, and uplifted by Black media and Black audiences. She said it seemed like there was disappointment in the community with him because he was married to a little white Jewish woman from some show that we don't even remember. Taye Diggs openly confessed at the time that he knew people were going to trip out over their relationship choices, fully acknowledging that the racial dynamic was an exhausting, ever-present factor that outside onlookers felt they had the need to express. It's been over 10 years. Hopefully she gets some closure. Moving on in entertainment news. So Big Tigger's wife, Alicia Brown, got on social media crying. Her face is messed up. She got a black eye. Looked like she got stitches on her eyebrow. The wife and mother of Tigger's young son shared a series of emotional posts online. With visible injuries, she alleged infidelity in their relationship. She accused Big Tigger of not only putting his hands on her, but allegedly cheating with his morning show co-host. Big Tigger, we got questions. And you hitting on your wife? Real men don't hit women, period. And in more entertainment news, Kelly Price, man, she had like a two-hour

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1: He first gained mainstream recognition as one half of the hip-hop and R&B production duo, The Neptunes, which he formed in 1992 with fellow musician Chad Hugo. As a sole proprietor, Williams founded the media company I Am Other in 2014, which acts as both a record label and creative umbrella for his other endeavors,

0: including his fashion label and retailer, Billionaire Boys Club.
1: All of my solo efforts have always been songs that I have written and produced for other people. So for me, oftentimes, my best stuff is the stuff that I poach back for myself.
0: Celebrating Black Music Month.
2: Warm and muggy conditions for your Monday afternoon, along with thunderstorm chances lasting until mid to late evening. We'll see hot and humid conditions continuing for much of the work week, bringing heat indices into the triple digits. I'm WREG's meteorologist Lindsay Gaffney.
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3: It's Sybil Wilkes with what we need to know. President Trump urged Israeli Prime Minister Netanyahu to delay any retaliatory strikes on Iran to preserve ongoing peace talks after Iran targeted Israel Sunday. In Ohio, a manhunt is underway after gunmen shot 12 people at Toledo's Old West End Festival. President Trump walked off of NBC's Meet the Press set over fraud claims while L.A. Mayor Karen Bass heads to a November runoff against L.A. Councilwoman Nithya Raman. Fans are remembering Chicago Bulls legend and broadcaster Stacey King, who passed away suddenly at the age of 59. And Scary Movie 6 tops the box office with $55 million in its opening weekend, while Madison Square Garden cancels outdoor watch parties for Monday night's Game 3 due to presidential security. I'm Sybil Wilkes. Be informed, be empowered.
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103.5 WRBO. That was Kalani and Usher wrapping up my time. Monique Jordan had a good time, but baby, I got to go get ready for this game tonight. The Knicks at 7:30 is going to take on and beat the San Antonio Spurs. Watch them, Stephen. Just watch them. Y'all be easy. I'll be back tomorrow. Yo, Hughley is next.

0: did you set this on, hell? You gotta make her say my name one time here. My name is DL.
1: Ladies and gentlemen, put your hands together for DL Hughley.
0: Happy birthday to Kanye West. We're gonna celebrate in the mix today. This is before he went nuts and Nazi. Keenan Ivory Wayans, happy birthday to him. To Niecy Gilbert from Brownstone and R.B. Divas, happy birthday posthumously. To Joan Rivers, happy birthday to Jerry Stiller, happy birthday to Barbara Bush. Barbara Bush looked exactly the same age when she was young.
2: Mm-hmm.
0: I mean, I've never seen, I've never seen a young picture of Morgan Freeman or Barbara Bush.
3: They're like, they've looked that way the entire
0: time. The entire time. Happy birthday to Bernie Casey, posthumously, of course. Happy birthday to Rob Pilates. From Milli Vanilli, not the Pilates dude. Happy birthday to George Kirby, one of the first African American comedians to cross over the mainstream. My boy, did I know that. We got a great show lined up for you. Of course, we got 90 seconds of 90s hits with DJ Lucci. I'm gonna have a little note from the GED section plus the Jazzy Report. It's the DL Hughley Show.

0: 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I know I do. Otherwise, yeah. 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
2: Colleague of mine was telling me the other day about how their Instagram feed is filled with videos, most of them kind of funny, about how grandparents and friends tend to bulldoze new parents out of the way to get to see their baby. Now, as a dad of three daughters, I know how life really does become all about them the moment those kids are born. But I also know parents are still people, too, who need their own attention beyond being mom or dad. And moms, in particular in those early years, can feel especially invisible in the eyes of other people. So what can you do to stop contributing to what is known as maternal invisibility? Women we spoke to said these two things were the most helpful. When people stopped to ask how they could best support them, number one, or when they took the initiative to handle certain tasks that obviously needed to be done. I'm Dr. Sanjay Gupta, helping you live a better life.

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So just so we have the facts dialed in, the senatorial race in Texas comes down to James Tallarico versus Ken Paxton, right? It is the Christian versus the crook. And it looks like the crook has the inside track to win. He was endorsed by Donald Trump, a 34-time felon, who is credibly accused of being on the Epstein list. We can't think that corruption is a misnomer. We can't think that sexual assault is a misnomer. We can't think that, bribery and fraud is a misnomer. Those are not disqualifiers anymore. But Ken Paxton, in addition to being impeached by his own people, so you can't say they were crazy leftists. It was the Texas House did it. They convicted him. Impeached him. He was saved, and he was later on acquitted. He is a one-man crime wave. Between him and Donald Trump and their indictments, that's probably triple the age of many of the victims that they allow things to happen to. So you have a man who openly touts his Christianity. And the worst thing that Ken Paxton can say about him is that he is a vegan. That's your point of attack. I would rather have a candidate that loves soy as opposed to consorting sexual assaulting boys. And that's exactly what is alleged to happen. We don't have to talk about it. It's not some theory. It is not some, far deep, on the internet, in the deep riches of the internet. It is fact. This man allowed a man who was raping a little 7 to 10 year old, raping him. He gave him a lenient sentence. He wanted him to only serve one day. Now, I can understand the difference between political ideologies, but it is consistent. This is not the first time this president has endorsed somebody that was accused of pedophilia failure. He did it in the Alabama race when Roy Moore Jr. was running. Remember that? They wouldn't even let that guy go to the mall. Why is it the people that claim to be the most Christ-like, that claim to love this country, allow such things to happen in the name of political expediency, in the name of power? You allow all these things to happen. It used to be a time when these things were a death knell to your career. Now they have to seem to be a part of your resume. Allowing someone who you want to be the Senate, who represents you in the Senate, to allow them to abuse children and to give them lenient sentences says more about this, more about the people that will vote for him than it does about him. He's just being him. He's just being who he is. You can tell a person is by the association they keep. And these people have decided, a lot of people in the electorate have decided, that it is better to protect pedophiles than to actually listen to another, to listen to an alternate argument. In addition to all the crime, he's a one man, the money and the grifting and the adultery and the, whatever else he's involved in. Allowing someone to abuse children should be a disqualifier, full stop, but it isn't, and it never has been. Another party would never let that happen. They would never let you credibly accused of either pedophilia, being light of pedophilia, or associated with it, and keep running for that job. But this is where we are right now. Now, you are allowing the abuse of children while you turn the other way. And if you vote for them, you are complicit, and there's no other way around. Now, black people, we have a tendency to say F those kids. But apparently, a lot of people okay with letting people do it. That's a little note from the GED section. It's the DLU.

0: She's jazz. She's smart. It's the Jazzy Report on the D.L. Hughley Show.
1: Federal prosecutors are looking into California's elections, conducting multiple election fraud investigations, vowing to pursue any federal violations found. The announcement was made hours after Trump claimed, without citing evidence, that the Democrats are trying to steal California's primary contest, saying the delayed results are proof of that.
2: Well, he just comes up with anything.
1: He just come up with dumb
2: just
1: stuff.
2: Say some
1: delayed results.
2: Yeah,
1: you know what it is, right? Because Pratt lost, and he's pissed off about it.
2: Yeah,
1: because that's who he backed.
2: Well, he's staying.
3: Well, the question is, where's your evidence? Where's
1: How
3: your
1: about
3: evidence?
1: That?
3: Where's your evidence?
1: It's just in his words, of course, and his followers. That's all it is.
3: In his head.
1: So crazy. Anyway, over the past several months, states have been rolling out the new restrictions on what SNAP dollars can be spent on. In most cases, the new policies ban spending on sodas, energy drinks, and or candy. Eight more states, including Arkansas, Colorado, Missouri, Montana, Ohio, and North Dakota, South Carolina, and Virginia are also adding similar rules in 2026.
2: Why don't they add what they can do, like Congress get paid? Like, you know, we...
1: That's what I think.
2: Why don't you worry about the drugs that they buying? Why don't you worry about the side chicks they setting jobs up with?
1: How about that? How about that?
2: All that?
1: They don't want to worry about that.
2: They don't want to worry none about that.
1: No. You remember when Cash Patel allowed his Secret Service to follow his girlfriend in Nashville?
2: Yeah.
1: How about that?
2: Private jets all... I mean, taking government jets all over the place. Come on, man.
3: Come on.
1: Exactly.
3: Now. I'll wake up now.
1: Oh, thanks, June, for that wake-up call. We appreciate it. And now we're back to our regularly scheduled program.
4: There was a woman. She confided in one of her closest friends about her ex-husband, and now her ex is dating them.
1: What?
4: Yeah, her ex. I mean, yeah, she's dating her ex. Her friend is dating her ex. Is it ever okay to date a friend's ex? Now, I always think it's silly to give people inside information on your relationship. I always think it's silly because one man's trash is another man's treasure, you know what I mean? Or another woman's treasure. So the very things that irk you might entice someone else. And I think that we all don't have the same mores and ids. So, you know, some people think everything's fair game. Some people don't think. I could never do it, you know. I don't think I could do it. But I think that there are a lot of people who just don't have the same purview. They just think that some things are okay. You know, all bets are off. You ain't together no more. We can make it happen. Do you think that it's ever okay to date a friend's ex? 877-242-2426.
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0: So two friends, you know, one was married and, you know, she shared information with her friend. And now she shares her information about her ex to a friend of hers. And now her ex and her friend are dating. Which lead me to believe they're probably attracted to each other during the process. You know what I mean?
1: Maybe.
2: You'd have messed around, gave it a secret sauce. Like, yeah,
3: right. Girl, you know around. What he is and he that. Okay. Right.
2: Why you think she was asking questions?
0: Right. That is a little trifling to me, you know, when somebody does it like that. But, you know, people don't have the same set of is and mores. We're going to go to our social media platform. Jasmine Sanders, what are they saying out there?
1: So Sharon in Indianapolis says, what's mine is mine and it's always mine. Leave my old man alone. Damn.
0: And you know what? I know a lot of women do not feel comfortable, and men, too, feel comfortable with you being, like, alone with their friends, even though they could be best friends. But you drive by your woman's best friend's house, or y'all be out and have a drink together. And come, it's, you know, or it be in the circumstance where it's just y'all, and see how much hell get raised.
1: Yeah. I mean, I'm, as always, on an island by myself on this. I think it depends on how close. If it's my best friend, then I agree. I would never date my best friend's ex. However, I just don't like the idea of someone feeling as if they have claims on me forever. And so if I'm finished with him and I'm moved on, I'm married, you know, or whatever, I don't care who he dates. I really don't. And I would hope that he would feel that same way about me. I would never date his brother. You know, but if it's a friend and if it's not a best friend, then I just don't have a problem with it. That's just my opinion.
0: All right. Well, so we're going to ask you all the question. A woman, she confided in one of her closest, they were close friends about her ex, and now she, her ex is dating her closest friend. Is it ever okay to date a friend's ex? 877-242-2426. We're going to begin to your call directly. It's the D.L. Hughley Show. Skip. Now, when you make a state, you're supposed to not wash it off, and you're supposed to let it rest.
4: Right.
0: You're supposed to let it rest, right?
1: Mm-hmm.
0: When you open wine, you're not supposed to drink it right away. You're supposed to open it up and let it rest, right? Get room temperature, right?
4: Yep.
0: So maybe he is right.
4: No, maybe my ketchup already been rested.
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0: A woman confided in one of her closest friends about her ex, and now her closest friend is dating her ex. Do you think it's ever okay to date an ex? I wouldn't do it. There's too many other circumstances. I wouldn't do it. And I did. Jasmine pointed out that I do say you can't help who you love, but you can help how you act. You can't help what you act on.
1: I mean, again, I think in this particular case, yes, if it was a very close friend and she had confided in her all of her secrets and then they ended up dating, then yeah, that's a little suspicious. But if you just happen to be a, you know, you're a friend of mine in my circle and I don't date this guy anymore and you date him, I really don't care. I've moved on and got me somebody new.
2: You done gave all the secret. Girl, he want me to rub his back all night. I ain't doing that. And your girlfriend like, I will. Wait a minute.
1: Sure.
0: It seems a little predatory to me.
1: It could be. Yeah,
3: why you think she asked, is that
1: predatory.
3: Real or is it soft?
1: Yeah.
0: Like, tell me more. And then
1: definitely. I mean, you know, obviously if you're sharing that and if you're telling your girl, I actually have a friend that happened to. She was, you know, complaining about her man and her relationship and telling all of the stuff that happened. Well, and this was her best friend. I did not agree with this. The best friend ended up with this guy and they're married to this day, by the way. Mm. And they had twins.
2: Are they still best friends?
1: They are friends now because she had kids with him and then he married the other girl and had kids with her. So it took a couple of years, but they're friends now.
2: It took a couple years to get back around to it. Okay.
1: Tito
0: and Jermaine Martin and Jermaine, whatever, Randy.
1: It took a little bit, but they're friends now. I mean, you know.
0: Yeah. Well, you see what happened on Saturday Night Live. That didn't work out. He got fired, too. So I think that at a certain point, you know, that would seem to me a bit of a betrayal. If I gave you the information, then all of a sudden,
1: I would not believe
0: that you didn't use some of that or weren't privy to something. Like, it's almost like you trust somebody so they stay at your house and then they know where everything is and then something comes up missing.
1: Like your bags. You know what I mean? All your bags end up missing. Yeah,
0: man,
1: I know exactly
0: where that watch. And they have it on. Like, I thought you didn't want this no more. Hey, man. No, I didn't say that. The question we're asking, ladies and gentlemen, a woman confided in one of her closest friends about her ex, and now her closest friend and her ex are dating. Is it ever okay to date an ex of one of your close friends? 877-242-2426. All right, we're going to be getting to your calls directly. It is the

the question we're asking, ladies and gentlemen. A woman confided in one of her closest friends about her ex, and now her closest friend and her ex are dating. Is it ever okay to date an ex of one of your close friends? 877-242-2426. We're going to get to your calls directly. Listen to the LU.

0: So the question we're asking, ladies and gentlemen, a woman confided in one of her closest friends about her ex, and now her and her closest friend and her ex are dating. Do you think that it's ever okay to date one of your friend's exes? Junius, has that ever happened to you?
1: No. You know, and I don't think it's cool unless, you know, one of those in question is gone to glory. So if one is gone, then
2: you got
1: to
2: kill him? God,
1: no. What if one, you know, one pass and go on? Because you see that all the time. Now, there are people who used to, you know, run together as friends. And then
0: Hunter Biden married his son, Beau's wife.
1: Yeah, and then one of the spouses pass on.
2: That's
1: and
2: a brother.
1: Then they get together because they're tight. But no. Yeah.
2: Not if they all still living.
1: Yeah, if everybody alive now, hell no.
2: Make Thanksgiving kind of complicated. Yeah. I'm just saying.
0: I have a lot of friends and they have beautiful women, and I'm like, it's just at a certain point, I won't even look. It's just that's how I mean.
2: Yeah.
0: It's just it ain't work. That's just me.
2: Yeah. If you my dude, that means your girl's like a sister to me. If you my brother, your girl is like a sister to me. So that's how
0: Now I wouldn't say I wouldn't masturbate to him. I wouldn't say that, but I'm just saying.
1: Yeah, leave that sister part out.
0: That's fair.
2: That's taboo right there.
0: That's fair.
2: I wouldn't do it. You like a sister. That's why I say I wouldn't do it.
0: But I wouldn't do it. Yeah. I think
2: it's enough people in the world. You ain't got to be messy for no reason. Come on.
0: Yeah, you got to have a level of code of ethics, I think. Yeah. You got to be honor among these, in my estimation, I think. So the question we're asking, ladies and gentlemen, a woman confided in one of her closest friends about her ex, and now her and her closest friend and her ex are dating. You think that's ever okay? 877-242-2426. It's the D.L. Hughley Show.
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0: So, what do you think?
1: I think it's just a no-no. Once you have a friend, if they're truly your friend, they would not date your ex.
2: Why would you want to be friends with them?
3: Here's one from the new school everyone's loving on the D.L. Hughley Show.

0: The question we're asking is it ever a woman confided in her best, one of her closest friends about her ex, and now her closest friend and her ex are dating? Do you think it's ever okay to date a close friend's ex? We're going to the phone.
1: I don't think that friends should date friends' exes. If it's 10 years, 20, 30, 40, 50, it's a whole world out there. You don't have to be so disgusting. I think it's a backstabbing, and I think it's just quite wicked and evil.
2: And no, if you got a girl that's messing around with the ex person, no, that means how much do I been looking at it all that time, being my friend that been looking at my woman? Well, no, go ahead on. It can't be my friend no more. You mess with my ex.
3: Anybody who does that, that's not a friend. And I think too often nowadays people throw that word friendship, friend around too loosely. Oftentimes it's just associates or close associates. But a real friend wouldn't do nothing like that, especially when you confide in her. No, that's just, no, that she was never a friend.
4: If they would not be invited to the wedding, then they are fair game. Meaning if I'm dating one guy and then we stop dating and then I happen to meet up with another friend of his or associate to say, I'm going to ask him, would such and such be invited to your wedding, whether you're marrying me or somebody else down the line? If they're not close enough that they would be invited to your wedding, then they're fair game.
5: Well, it's duplicitous at best. You're going to gain a man but lose a friend. So you have to gauge whether or not what's more important. I'm going to lose this girlfriend, but I'm going to gain a man. And we all know a good man is more valuable than a good girlfriend. But be prepared to lose that friend. But as a general rule, it's against man code and girl code. That's my opinion.
6: I don't think it is acceptable. It's not from a jealousy standpoint. It would be from a mental health standpoint, because them being together will ultimately impact my mental health, because I would still have to go out like on date nights and stuff. So I think it's unacceptable.
7: Hey, I was taught to share growing up. So when I'm done playing with my toys, I let somebody else have them. Now, the question is whether or not you want to come playing behind me.
8: So I'm kind of in a similar situation right now, and all I'm going to say is run, because obviously there's something wrong with the other person. I don't think it's a good idea.
9: I think men who actually date their friend's ex or women who date their friend's ex is simping, and I don't think there's any room for simping in this day and age.
10: Yes, I believe that no one belongs to anyone. And if someone can offer someone else peace and love, then allow them to do that. Because blocking someone from loving, that can't add to your karma in a good way. So if someone else can have love, let them love them. If it's your ex, so what? Wish them well, and then the universe will bless you.
0: All right. Well, so we're going to ask you all the question. A woman, she confided in one of her closest, they were close friends, about her ex, and now her ex is dating her closest friend. Is it ever okay to date a friend's ex? 877-242-2426. We're going to begin to your calls directly. It's the D.L. Hughley Show.

0: The question we're asking, ladies and gentlemen, there was a woman who confided in her best friend about her, one of her closest friends about her ex, and then now that close friend and that ex are dating. Do you think that that's appropriate? Do you think it's ever okay to date a close friend's ex? We're going to the phones.
1: I do not think it is okay for my friend to be my ex. Like, that is totally off limits. I don't care if it was back in elementary school. You cannot date my ex. It's off limits. I don't care. It's off limits. You cannot date your friend's ex. And I wouldn't do that to them. Point blank, period.
2: I believe that, you know, yeah, you don't date somebody's ex husband or boyfriend or something like that. Now, messing with them is a totally different thing, but dating them, no, I think that's disrespectful. Although you don't own that person once you're done with them, you still don't, you know, I think it's a matter of optics and respect.
3: I don't think it's ever a time that you should sleep with the ex. I mean, you know, I'm sorry, date the ex. But I also had, I kind of thought about it like, ooh, maybe all that information that they're giving to the other friend, when they break up, then they can get with that other person because they know what to look for now, what the other person, what not to do, I guess, in the relationship. So I don't think you should date the other person.
4: It's never a good idea to date your ex. It's a bro code, and I know it's a sus code that you don't do that kind of stuff. But I think, if I can't remember right, that Alicia Keys did that when she got with Swift Beatz because he was with her friend. So I just don't agree with it. No, that's not the trend I'm taking. I'm old school. I'm in my 60s, so I got a bro code, and I always have had that from the time I was dating to now. Just something you just don't do.
5: It's definitely not okay for you to date your girlfriend or your boyfriend's ex. It's a code of conduct that it should be unspoken, but apparently some people need memos to say that it's not right. I've been in a situation myself similar to that. To the point now, I'm not speaking to either party, the male or the female. That was a girlfriend of mine that is now dating an ex of mine. And I think they're talking about getting married, but I won't be there. I can promise you that. And I do wish them well if they should happen to have a lifelong relationship. But knowing both parties, I don't see longevity in either one of their unions.
6: That's why the statement, no new friends, applies. Don't make no new friends, because all they're going to do is try to introduce you to everybody that they friends with, so you can't talk to their friend. And same thing, vice versa, with guys. Guys do the same thing. They try to, oh, that's my ex. Hey, that's my old girl. That's going to be the one that I'm going to marry. So you are blocked off from everything that you could possibly ever talk to. No new friends.
0: We got more of the D.L. Hughley Show coming up in about 10 minutes. 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
5: 20 years ago, the average attention span was about 2.5 minutes. Today, it's just 47 seconds. Pretty disconcerting. That's according to new research out of UC Irvine. But really, this isn't our fault, at least not entirely. We can blame technology and the world around us. Attention, it turns out, is not an unlimited resource. You only have so much of it to give. Start paying more attention to what times of the day you seem to be at your mental peak. Try to knock out the more complicated stuff during that time. It's also important to take breaks every so often so you can more easily lock in when you're trying to concentrate. One expert said, even trying to visualize where you want to end your day with everything all wrapped up or with tons left to do, that can act as a real motivator. I'm Dr. Sanjay Gupta, helping you live a better life.
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0: That was Maxwell. Unfortunate. So now here's another reason to keep listening to the D.L. Hughley Show.
1: Man, you see, Dak Prescott, he called off his wedding a month before the wedding because
0: she wasn't going to sign a prenup.
1: She wasn't going to sign a prenup. He's like, man, stop playing with me.
0: You ain't threw one ball.
2: Yeah. That's it. Sorry, man.
1: Trying to get half that money. It's like, that's just another ring that Dak ain't going to get.
2: Good one, Skip. Good one.
0: First prescription socks, and now this, Skip, you on a roll. We should feature you on coming to the stage. Civil rights lover by arresting the organizer of the 1963 March on Washington, and a gay dude. So, who else gonna teach him how to march better? I mean, you know what I'm saying? they give a hell of a parade. I'm just telling you. Come on, that boa has a thong on. That's crazy. I'm like.
3: Florida is one of 16 states that place no limits on first cousin marriage.
0: Yeah, women can't control their bodies, but cousins can. That's crazy.
3: Cousins can.
0: Who fights for the right to be able to knock off their cousin? I know when I was growing up, everybody had that one cousin you wanted to knock off, but you didn't. You don't want the slow baby to be like, cousin, daddy, come on and take care of your responsibilities. You don't want that. And if you're going to do something as decrepit, then sneak and do it. Don't legislate it. Don't put it in law. Don't write it down. RFK, where the Health and Human Service, everything is coming back. Like Rubella, I didn't even know what that was. Whooping cough, rickets, scurvy. If you ask me, the wrong Kennedy took flying lessons. That's all I'm saying. Any cousins?
4: Oh, my God.
0: The wrong Kennedy took a drive for the convertible. Oh, I'm just telling you. It was the wrong one. If he had been on the Chappaquiddick Bridge, none of this stuff would be here right now.
1: See that?
0: We're going to be back, and we're going to be talking to the multi-talented, legendary Debbie Allen. We're going to be talking to her in about 15 minutes. It's the D.L. 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

0: It is the D.O. Hughley Show, your 2026 edition. If you're going to be in the San Jacinto Valley, the Saboba Casino. So I will be there this Saturday. So come check me out if you take a notion. I think that if any one of us, if we're being honest, if we had a child that grew up to act like Donald Trump, as rude as he is, calling every woman from everything from piggy to stupid to liars. Mm. If you knew you were going to have a child that was that bad, you would smother him in his crib. You
1: would. Goodness gracious.
0: You would. I'm just saying, I'm telling you, man.
2: Send him off to boarding school.
0: We're teaching a nation full of children how to act. And just like even in Los Angeles, I knew a dude named Spencer Pratt was never going to be the mayor of Los Angeles.
1: Not going to happen.
0: And it certainly didn't help that Trump's endorsement ain't going to help him here. We're not Texas. We're not them. We're not going to do that. There's no way in hell we're going to ever have a mayor named Spencer. The only Spencer we have with is Chris Spencer. That's it. That's the only one.
2: We watched Spencer for Hire back in the day, but that's only because they had Hawk.
0: He had Hawk.
2: That's it.
0: That was it. But what happened was you had all these, rich white people who controlled the media and all that kind of stuff, and they were saying, you know, they made it look like a foregone conclusion. And this is what I don't understand. The people that the most ironic thing to me is that the people who are most concerned about California's vote count don't want black people's vote to count. That's insane to me.
1: It's very insane.
0: Why are you worried about us? You know why it takes so long to count the votes here? Los Angeles, I don't know if you noticed, is a city of 10 million people. That is larger than all but four states in America.
2: Yep.
0: That's why it takes so long to count. There are millions and millions of votes. There are more registered Republicans in California than almost any other state in the union. They have more registered Republicans in California than people in Louisiana.
1: Yep.
0: And it's insane. And I will say this.
1: What's insane is, you know, it's not the first vote that's taken place in California.
2: Thank you.
1: But now all of a sudden, it's slow. The DOJ needs to step in and investigate, all because the person that you backed lost. It's silly.
0: When he was cursing Kirsten Wilkner.
1: Oh, Kirsten Wilkner.
0: He knew the results, because when she said the Republicans going to do it well, he's like, no, they're falling off. He knew the results, and that's why he had that fit. No one should comport himself like that. And you're teaching a nation as if white kids don't have enough of bad role models. They got this one to learn. This dude is the definition of toxic masculinity. The very definition.
1: He is indeed. But, you know, that's what most of their party, the young MAGA, that's what they're built on. They're built on tasculin.
0: And ass whippings. Ass whippings. Like, they all chilled the builder until it's time to chill. Then it's crazy.
1: Oh, God.
0: So, coming up this hour, we're going to be talking to the legendary multi-talented Debbie Allen. Plus, we got the Hughley Hustle Home Kanye birthday mix. And we got another short Bus Records presentation. Plus, Sybil Wilk is on the case to tell us what we need to know right now. His total is the D.L. Hughley Show.

0: going to be talking to the legendary and multi-talented Debbie Allen. That will be up right after the thing from Fame. No, just
1: wait, shut up, DL.
0: Leon taking off his leg warmers as we speak.
1: Hey, he's my favorite.
0: Here's Anthony Hamilton, it's the DL Hugo Show.

0: Please put your hands together for the one and only Debbie Allen. How are you, my dear?
1: Baby, how are you? I'm great.
0: Are you ever going to not be fine? Are you ever going to not be fine? Is that ever going to happen to you? Are you ever going to fall off? I keep waiting, but nothing ever happens.
2: Why don't you leave Debbie, Allen alone? She fine, and that's all that matters.
0: You're an actress, you're an actor, you're an acting coach, you're a choreographer. What would you say you are?
1: I am the Renaissance woman of the arts. Because when you put it that way, I sing, I dance, I act, I produce, I direct, I choreograph, I mentor. So I'm going to call my own. This is new. I never said this before. I'm a Renaissance woman of the arts. How about that?
0: Would you say that when it comes to the arts, is that your passion? Is it mostly dancing? Is it which one do you like the most? Is it acting? Is it dancing? Is it directing? Which is your, like, the thing you know, everything's great, but this is kind of stands above the rest. Which one is it?
1: That's a hard question because I do so many things. You know, I just directed August Wilson's Joe Turner's Come and Gone on Broadway.
0: Yeah. I'm gonna go see it next week.
1: It's a smash hit. I mean, they love it. You've got Taraji B. Henson up there, Cedric the Entertainer.
0: Yeah.
1: You got Santiago. It's all of it. So I directed this play. And I took a little time away from Grey's Anatomy, which, you know, I'm their producing director as well. But Shonda let me go do this play, and it was such a great creative experience for me. And it just enlivened my creative, artistic juices.
0: So woke it back up, huh? Gave it a little percolation, huh? What would you say the key is to still staying relevant and staying resident and still being able to tap in to, like, current situations? Like, what would you say the key is for that?
1: Well, I think one of the main keys is being grounded in the community and knowing what is needed. That's number one. This is why I started the Debbie Allen Dance Academy. We needed it. We didn't have it. It's 25 years now.
0: Wow.
1: We celebrated 25 years last year, and that is a landmark for any nonprofit. So, you know, people said, oh, you know, you could be in these competitions. You could be making money. I said, I didn't do this to make money. I did it to make a difference. And my students have been full scholarship students to Yale, Fordham,
0: wow,
1: USC. My kids come out. And now I started a middle school. I have a middle school, baby, the 6th, 7th, and 8th grade. Don't ask me why I picked that group. It's the hardest group in the world.
0: Yeah, it was the last time I went to school, too. So maybe I can go back there and get a degree. It's the last time I ever went to school. So maybe I inspired you in some kind of way.
1: It's the hardest group in the world. But, wow, this is our 4th, 8th grade class to graduate. And we're accredited, and we're looking for young people that are interested in dance and theater arts, half day in arts and dance, and half day in academics. And all of our students get accepted at all the schools they're trying to go to. Brentwood, Crossroads.
0: Wow.
1: Just name a school. They all want our kids. Loxo.
0: Well, it's such a pleasure and an honor to talk to you. It's a pleasure. I hope everything goes great. I'm sure that it will. And I look forward to seeing and hearing from you. Maybe I'll
2: As we always
0: class.
2: Do, like the commencement address that you did at Clark Atlanta University.
0: Yeah.
1: Oh, did you like that?
2: Was yes, that always going good? Viral.
1: Good. I enjoyed doing that. We just finished doing A Different World down there, girl. That's getting ready to hit in September.
0: Now you're showing off. Now you're showing off.
2: I'm so
0: working
2: jealous.
0: With you.
2: Is there an age limit on the Dance Academy? I think I'm going to come and take a couple of classes.
1: No, girl, come up in there.
0: Come up in there. That's how you know you're from Houston.
2: That's
0: come up
2: I'm
0: in there.
2: Welcome.
0: Yeah.
2: But that's how I know I'm welcome, too, when she says it like that.
1: That's right, well, girl.
0: Ms. Debbie, I thank you for calling in. We appreciate it. I hope everything goes well, and we will see you really soon. God bless, and take care.
1: All right. Bye.
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1: And they found me out of Little West Helena, Arkansas. You know what I'm saying? Because what? 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
1: 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I don't trust white people in boats together in a good company. I don't trust that company.
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1: 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One of them is hanging back.
0: 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Hughley Show. 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
1: We're celebrating Kanye West's birthday with his Kanye mix before he lost his damn mind.

You could've just like that, did you? Around with that foreplay. Yeah. I got right to the point. Side girl, I just wanted to knock that first one out the way. Now I'ma tear that ass up. You don't know who you with, girl. I work you like a part-time job. Is it morning already? Get yourself a kids mess up too. You got kids, you ain't getting out till the kids go sleep. Wait till the kids sleep. Is the door locked? Them kids sleep, kids know you want to get something, never take their black ass and sleep. They stay up late drinking coffee, taking no-no. Cause a woman's biggest fear that their kids gonna catch them. You know they gonna catch you, one day that door gonna creak open on your ass. Yeah. Get up, whoa, whoa, whoa. We're celebrating.

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2: 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As the series heads back to New York for Games 3 and 4, we saw all the big emotions Wemby went through after San Antonio knocked off the defending champs in the Western Conference Finals. And Wemby himself acknowledged that, saying, personally, I think I could have been better in recovering from the high of the Conference Finals. 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
3: We got a song from when your mom and daddy were still together coming up next. Plus, the militant man Jamal Kingsley will be right here to expose racism that will be hitting in our everyday lives. That's up in less than 15 minutes. Now it's time for what you need to know with the one and only Sybil Wilkes.
4: It's Sybil Wilkes with what we need to know. President Trump urged Israeli Prime Minister Netanyahu to delay any retaliatory strikes on Iran to preserve ongoing peace talks after Iran targeted Israel Sunday. In Ohio, a manhunt is underway after gunmen shot 12 people at Toledo's Old West End Festival. President Trump walked off of NBC's Meet the Press set over fraud claims while L.A. Mayor Karen Bass heads to a November runoff against L.A. Councilwoman Nithya Raman. Fans are remembering Chicago Bulls legend and broadcaster Stacey King, who passed away suddenly at the age of 59. And Scary Movie 6 tops the box office with $55 million in its opening weekend, while Madison Square Garden cancels outdoor watch parties for Monday night's Game 3 due to presidential security. I'm Sybil Wilkes. Be informed, be empowered.
3: Thank you so very much, Sybil. Jasmine.
1: Hey, hey, hey.
3: 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Hughley Show is coming up. It's the D.L. Hughley Show.
0: Join D.L. Hughley as he tackles the latest headlines with his signature wit and wisdom.
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0: It's the show everyone's talking about. The D.L. Hughley Show.
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0: It is the D.O. Hughley Show, your 2026 edition. In case you're going to be in the San Jacinto Valley, I'm going to be at the Suburban Casino this Saturday on January 13th. Tickets are still available, so come check me out and take a notion. I just left New York this morning, and I can say this, that city. Remember when everybody thought that New York would fall apart if Mondavi became mayor?
1: Mm-hmm.
0: And actually, all the things that he's done that he said he would do, he balanced the budget. He's, you know, provided all the services he said he would. And the one thing that didn't happen is millionaires and billionaires didn't flee the city. Because I don't care how much money you got. If you got money, you're going to want to be in New York sometimes. You're going to want to be in New York. You're going to want to be in Los Angeles. You're going to want to be in Chicago. You want to be in San Francisco. You want to be in large cities every once in a while. I mean, you go places to see dope scenery, but if you want to see things and events and shows and you want to go to restaurants, you got to go to a large city. And the thing about New York is I think it's been 53 years since they won a championship. You know, the Ewing era, they win a lot. But and I think Texas teams beat them then. One was Houston, right, and one was San Antonio, right, Skip?
2: Yep. San Antonio was the
0: last. They lost to Tim Duncan, and they lost to Hakeem Olajuwon. But the thing that was so different in New York, because I'm a Laker fan, so we've done that 18 times. So this is not, it's kind of different.
1: Are you bragging?
0: I mean, you know,
1: you are bragging.
0: We've done it a few times.
1: Just saying.
0: We've done it more than a few times. But they're really excited. And the very thing that they had that I'd never seen anywhere else, and I think it's because there's such a dense city, is they would put like the game on buildings. And like people, whole streets would be blocked off, everybody watching the game. And even around Madison Square Garden, the people couldn't get in. They would show the game outside the garden, right? It was it's a dope thing.
2: Yep.
1: Yeah.
0: That's all canceled because Trump is coming.
1: Mm-hmm. Yep, sure is.
0: So that's the ultimate, and this is the one me and Stephen A. don't agree on a lot, but that is very selfish of him to do because it's a logistical nightmare, and they hate you. When you are hated in the city you're from, you a horrible dude.
1: Well, first of all, I don't think he cares that he's hated. I think he'll change that narrative. I think he'll act, which is why he's showing up, right? Yep. He doesn't care. He's also very selfish. We know that about him. So he doesn't care anything. And it's so funny to me the way that he criticizes, you know, Mondavi there when all that he's done in terms of infrastructure, affordability, putting grocery stores in the boroughs and to communities where people can get fresh groceries. You know, he's just a horrible human being.
0: Yeah.
1: Blah.
0: Man, that Muslim putting Christmas in shame running New York.
1: Yeah, he really is.
2: Yeah, hopefully we'll get some resounding boos tonight at the game.
0: You know, you won't see it. You won't see it. Ain't no one hell you see it. It'll be there. They know it's going to happen. They're going to do what they do.
2: You won't see it live, but you will.
3: Turn those mics off!
0: Yeah, no. They're not going to.
3: Social media will be
0: it's only so much. And you know what? Here's the thing, and I hate to say this because I want New York to win. I really don't care who wins, but New York is a great story for me because it's everything that this administration hates. It's Latins, it's black, it's you know, West Indian,
2: a real
0: it's Asian, pot. It's gay, it's straight, it's Protestant, it's Catholic, it's mother, it's everything, right? It's everything that this country all in on the head of a pin, and but I really think that he could be such a distraction instead of sweeping, they could lose one game.
1: Yeah,
0: I think he's a bad luck. He's either. A bad luck omen, and if they do lose, it's because that dude came.
2: The Orange Crush.
0: Yes, indeed. All right, come here. We got a song for when your mom and daddy were still together. We have the militant man Jamal Kingsley. He's going to return to expose racism hidden in our everyday life. Plus a little tiny note from the GED section. And as always, Jasmine Sander will let us know what's trending on the D.L. Hughley Show. Right now, here's Raheem Devon.
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5: Understand time, space, and matter forever. Forever's a mighty long time. Here we are decades later. The sentiment is still the same. Listen.

That there was Raheem Devon, you, the Militant Man, Jamal Kingsley, returning to expose racism hidden in our everyday lives. That'll be right after the song from When Your Mom and Daddy Were Still Together, the Isley Brothers, Between the Sheets, on the D.L. Hughley Show.

0: Here's the militant man, Jamal Kingsley, a return to expose racism hidden in our everyday lives.
1: Hello, my brothers and sisters. This is Jamal Kingsley, the militant man, here to expose racism hidden in our everyday lives. Why is it everybody's upset about a black Little Mermaid? Why are you so upset? You think blacks can't swim? Maybe black women don't want to get their hair wet? Or you think the only relationship with a fish and black people involves cornmeal and hot grease? Think about it, my brother. And why is it when you're working on your computer and you stop for a while, the computer goes to sleep and the screen turns black? You think when you black, you always want to go to sleep? Lazy, so to speak? Think about it, my brother. And why is it when you pull up to that drive-thru and order your vanilla soft ice cream, damn it, if that vanilla ice cream machine ain't working? Oh, but when you go to that other drive-thru and order a chocolate frosty, it's always working, 24 hours a day, even overnight. Just goes to show you, in this country, when you're chocolate, you can never stop working. Think about it, my brother. This has been Jamal Kingsley, the militant man. And until next time, stay woke. And think about it, my brother.
0: I will do my part and give you a little note from the GED section. That's up in 15 minutes. It's the D.L. Hughley Show.
2: 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D.L. says exactly what you're thinking at home. No filter. No holding back. That's why you keep coming back to the D.L. Hughley Show. We'll pick up this conversation in just a moment.
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0: Into the DL Hughley Show. Mondays were made for the DL Hughley Show. Sit on back, relax, and let DL take you on a ride full of laughs, fresh ideas, and straight up good times. It's the DL Hughley Show. And we're back.
1: You ready, V? Let's go get him.

Tam's Free Mind. I love that little woman right there. So just so we have the facts dialed in, the senatorial race in Texas comes down to James Tallarico versus Ken Paxton, right? It is the Christian versus the crook. And it looks like the crook has the inside track to win. He was endorsed by Donald Trump, a 34-time felon, who is credibly accused of being on the Epstein list. We can't think that corruption is a misnomer. We can't think that sexual assault is a misnomer. We can't think that, bribery and fraud is a misnomer. Those are not disqualifiers anymore. But Ken Paxton, in addition to being impeached by his own people, so you can't say they were crazy leftists. It was the Texas House did it. They convicted him. Impeached him. He was saved, and he was later on acquitted. He is a one-man crime wave. Between him and Donald Trump and their indictments, that's probably triple the age of many of the victims that they allow things to happen to. So you have a man who openly touts his Christianity. And the worst thing that Ken Paxton can say about him is that he is a vegan. That's your point of attack. I would rather have a candidate that loves soy as opposed to consorting sexual assaulting boys. And that's exactly what is alleged to happen. We don't have to talk about it. It's not some theory. It is not some far deep on the internet, in the deep riches of the internet. It is fact. This man allowed a man who was raping a little 7 to 10 year old, raping him. He gave him a lenient sentence. He wanted him to only serve one day. Now, I can understand the difference between political ideologies, but it is consistent. This is not the first time this president has endorsed somebody that was accused of pedophilia failure. He did it in the Alabama race when Roy Moore Jr. was running. Remember that? They wouldn't even let that guy go to the mall. Why is it the people that claim to be the most Christ-like, that claim to love this country, allow such things to happen in the name of political expediency, in the name of power? You allow all these things to happen. It used to be a time when these things were a death knell to your career. Now they have to seem to be a part of your resume. Allowing someone who you want to be the Senate, who represents you in the Senate, to allow them to abuse children and to give them lenient sentences says more about this, more about the people that will vote for him than it does about him. He's just being him. He's just being who he is. You can tell a person is by the association they keep. And these people have decided, a lot of people in the electorate have decided, that it is better to protect pedophiles than to actually listen to another, to listen to an alternate argument. In addition to all the crime, he's a one man, the money and the grifting and the adultery and the, whatever else he's involved in, allowing someone to abuse children should be a disqualifier, full stop, but it isn't, and it never has been. Another party would never let that happen. They would never let you credibly accused of either pedophilia, being light of pedophilia, or associated with him, and keep running for that job. But this is where we are right now. Now, you are allowing the abuse of children while you turn the other way. And if you vote for him, you are complicit, and there's no other way around it. Now, black people, we have a tendency to say F those kids. But apparently, a lot of people okay with letting people do it. That's a little note from the GED section. It's the D.L. Hughley.

0: Jasmine.
1: What, man?
0: Can you tell these good people what is trending?
1: Wow. Outside of the Knicks, which is all over the timeline for a ton of different reasons. Obviously, there are a lot of supports out there for the Knicks, but also because of the whole situation with Trump and the shutdown of the party that they previously had permission for and all the things. The other big thing that is trending is Trump and Kristen Welker, as well as 60 Minutes. I'm sure you saw the firing that took place.
0: Scott Pelley.
1: Yes, because of Scott Pelley, because of his refusal to kind of just go along with, you know, Barry Weiss and everything that she wanted. And he was like, I knew something was wrong. And, you know, of course, this came after so many of his other colleagues were fired. And he knew it was coming. He was like, I just, you know, I wasn't going to be quiet. I wasn't going to go along. I could tell that they were slanting everything towards Trump, and I wasn't having

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1: 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And this. 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
1: 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Jasmine Sanders, what did you learn today, woman?
8: Well, you know, it's interesting. We were talking about last week, we were talking about Jay-Z and his performance or whatever, but also we were talking about his hair. And Junius reminded us that there was a video of showing him taking his locks out, and it seemed so quick. Turns out it wasn't that quick at all. It took about 3 to 4 days to take that stuff down.
1: I bet it did, yeah. All that grease and sweat and,
8: and dirt. Don't forget about that. The dirt, too. Stop. Yeah.
1: Skip, my man, Cheatham. What'd you learn today, baby boy?
6: Hey, man, just looking forward to watching the game tonight, man. Game 3 going on tonight, man.
1: Yes, indeed.
6: Back in New York.
1: Yes, indeed.
6: I'll be honest, tonight I want San Antonio to win. I just wanted to go longer. I want to see some more games. I want to see some good games.
1: I tell you what, I think Malik Rose came to the show. I think Wimby looks a little like out of his depth right now.
6: Yeah, a little bit.
1: He does, a little bit.
6: He young. He'll get there.
1: I can never root for Texas. I just couldn't do it. I'm sorry. On the next D.L. Hughley Show, sometimes people get really upset with the things I say, so we're going to give them an opportunity to vent with a segment called
6: F.U. D.L. Hughley.
1: Plus, we will honor someone's benevolence with the Human Being of the Week. It is the D.L. Hughley Show. We will definitely see you on the other side. Kyle, my favorite short bus operator, pull that string. We got to go.
9: Toot, toot.
1: It's the D.L. Hughley Show. See you on the other.

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0: PJ Morton, yeah, his latest is called Mutual, and loving that, yes, for sure. On 103.5 WRVO, it is the Bluff City's best mix of R&B. I am your lady, your boy, Lou, here front and center. We're ready to do the do, baby. Got it rolling. Got it going on for you. Let's see. We've got information to pass along to you. Make sure you're in the know of things going on here locally as well as abroad. And we'll also be playing the best mix of R&B. And we've got a national keyword that in the Lionel Richie Earth, Wind, and Fire Flyaway. That's right. Somebody is going to win. Yeah. And when they win, it'll be for them and their guests, whoever they want to take with them. You'll be able to go and check out Lionel Richie and Earth, Wind, and Fire doing their thing live, man, in a city of your choice. Wherever they're playing, you pick the city you want to see them in. We've got your flights. We've got your hotel, concert tickets, premium VIP lounge passes, serving up drinks, bites, exclusive gifts, and more. That national keyword's coming up before the hour's done. You keep it here so you'll be in the know and be in the go and possibly win it. Yeah, it's happening right here. It's 103.5 WRBO.
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1: Hey, this is Monique Jordan. 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
1: From the Traffic Center.
2: Cleaning things up a little bit and looking pretty good on our mains at this time. 240 Midtown showing no delays, seeing accident and stall-free conditions. 269 from 40 to Poplar. It all looks very good right now as we're seeing 240 showing accident and stall-free conditions. Michael Higgins with your total traffic.
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1: Pretty steamy out there the rest of the day with only a spotty shower or storm. Temperatures tonight won't cool down much. We'll wake up to lower to mid 70s early on Tuesday. Less rain chance tomorrow and a hot day. Lower to mid 90s with triple digit heat index values. From WREG News Channel 3, I'm Chief Meteorologist Tyler Eliason.
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0: Stokely needs love. There it is on 103.5 WRBO. Of course, it is the Bluff City's best mix of R&B. I'm your lady, your boy, Lou Bennett here, front and center, doing it on this Monday. Yeah, Monday edition of the Showgram Show. Later on tonight, those love songs will be coming your way. Yeah, 9 o'clock. Yeah, we play all your favorite love songs on the night flights. Get ready for that later on tonight, 9 o'clock. Keep that in mind, won't you? All right, here we go. I got that national keyword for you. That in the Lionel Richie Earth, Wind & Fire Flyaway. You ready? Text the national keyword dancing. D-A-N-C-I-N-G. 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Do that now for your chance to get in and win. And good luck to you, baby, because it's going down. Here we are on this Monday, the 8th day of June. It is Upsy Daisy Day, also National Best Friends Day. 13 days until Father's Day, 26 days until Independence Day. But today, Monday, June 8th, 2026. Celebrities celebrating on today. Saying happy birthday to comedian Tony Hinchcliffe. Celebrating today, happy birthday to Tori DeVito, Dr. Natalie Manning on Chicago Med. Happy birthday to Ye, celebrating today. Crazy stuff. Yeah, Kanye West celebrating today. Happy birthday to Eon Bailey, Pinocchio on Once Upon a Time. Happy birthday to Lexa Dung. Yeah, she used to star on Andromeda. Happy birthday to Gabrielle Giffords. Yeah, Arizona congresswoman who survived a gunshot wound to the head. Mm-hmm. Happy birthday to Juliana Margulies. Yeah, the good wife in ER. Happy birthday to Mick Red Hucknall. Yeah, old Simply Red there. Remember that song, Holding Back the Years? Yeah, he sang that. Happy birthday going out to Kenan Ivory Wayans, the godfather of the Wayans family, that is. Happy birthday going out to Boz Skaggs. And happy birthday to Nancy Sinatra, Frank's daughter, who gave us those boots made for walking. Remember that? All right, and if you're celebrating a birthday or an anniversary today, we say happy, happy birthday or happy, happy anniversary to you and many, many more from your friends, your family, for real. 103.5 WRBO.
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4: Pretty steamy out there the rest of the day with only a spotty shower or storm. Temperatures tonight won't cool down much. We'll wake up to lower to mid 70s early on Tuesday. Less rain chance tomorrow and a hot day. Lower to mid 90s with triple digit heat index values. From WREG News Channel 3, I'm Chief Meteorologist Tyler Eliason.
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2: It's Sybil Wilkes with what we need to know. President Trump urged Israeli Prime Minister Netanyahu to delay any retaliatory strikes on Iran to preserve ongoing peace talks after Iran targeted Israel Sunday. In Ohio, a manhunt is underway after gunmen shot 12 people at Toledo's Old West End Festival. President Trump walked off of NBC's Meet the Press set over fraud claims, while L.A. Mayor Karen Bass heads to a November runoff against L.A. Councilwoman Nithya Raman. Fans are remembering Chicago Bulls legend and broadcaster Stacey King, who passed away suddenly at the age of 59. And Scary Movie 6 tops the box office with $55 million in its opening weekend, while Madison Square Garden cancels outdoor watch parties for Monday night's Game 3 due to presidential security. I'm Sybil Wilkes. Be informed, be empowered.
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from her. Yeah, Genevieve and Jordan Ward there. It's called Waiting Room, man. Yeah, we're streaming the best mix of R&B always for you for free on the 103.5 WRBO app, home of Harvey Hughley and, of course, Mojo. 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